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5: 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And for the last 2 weeks, Freaking Out by Dexter and the Moonrocks has been number one. Will they be on top again today? You'll find out at the end of the show. I also have so much new music, including Cage the Elephant and Green Day. Plus, the band The Paradox will be stopping by as we kick it all off with the number 9 song. From The Strokes, Going Shopping.

Moving up to number 8 this weekend, In My Room by Julia Wolf on Out of Order. And I'm Stryker. Besides the top 20 songs, I love to play the coolest new music, like the latest from Water Parks. Let's go. These guys rule. They're out of Houston. They're going to be playing Warped Tour in Long Beach later this month. This is the new song, Better Than Therapy. It's a bonus from Water Parks on Out of Order.

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I played that song as a bonus tune way back in April. And today, No More Regrets from Almost Monday makes its chart debut at number 19. It is Stryker. Thanks for hanging out. This is my crazy mixed up countdown show every single weekend. It's called Out of Order as I play you the number 11 song, Pickin' Dragon's Pockets from my

Their big summer tour with 311 kicked off earlier this week. Dirty Heads, One of Those Days, number 3 on Out of Order. I love Dirty Heads. It is Ted Stryker, so excited to play you new music from Cage Elephant, one of the most important bands of the last 20 years, Grammy Awards, platinum albums, 13 number one songs in the past, and I'm calling it right now. This is going to be their 14th number one at some point. It's called Beaches in Tennessee. New Cage Elephant is Out of Order.

0: What an amazing tune. It's not on our countdown yet because we just got it. That is new Cage Elephant, Beaches in Tennessee. And I'm Stryker. Thanks for hanging out. Coming up, I got music from Dominic Fike, Evanescence, and new Green Day. You are out of order.
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All right, that's a song that was originally released in 2018. Then Dominic Fike put it out again this year, and it's absolutely caught fire. Baby Doll, number 17 on Out of Order. And I'm Stryker. Everything we do on this countdown show is done totally at random. So next up, how about the second biggest song in the nation? This is from In Color, and it's called Headlights.

Who will you follow in at number 16? That's Evanescence. How much do I love Evanescence on our countdown? The answer? A lot. I'm Stryker. You know, 1 month from now, the new movie Nimrods will be released. This is a comedy movie. It's based around Green Day. The band co-produced the film, and they contributed this awesome new song to the soundtrack. This is brand new. It's called I'm Never Gonna R.I.P. New Green Day is out of order.

0: Green Day back with new music. I'm never gonna RIP. To me, that song was like Elvis Presley meets the Stray Cats equals Green Day. And that's a bonus song, Green Day, Out of Order. And I'm Ted Stryker, sitting here in my guest bedroom in LA. We're gonna take a break, and then I'm gonna be catching up with a super cool young band, The Paradox. They're gonna join me right after this.
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0: At number 14 this weekend, they are a duo, Buffalo Traffic Jam, and their song Fool's Gold on Out of Order. And I'm Stryker, joined now by a great young band. They are The Paradox. Guys, thanks for being here. I want to start out with some of your influences. Who inspired you to start making music?
1: First and foremost, I wouldn't be doing what I'm doing right now if it wasn't for Blink-182. You know, Good Charlotte, Simple Plan. I was all over pop punk.
0: Very nice.
1: Like I love post-hardcore, too. Like, I love the screaming. I just love the melodies. It's great. I always try to scream sometimes. I'm not a professional. I sound like dog.
2: You're killing it, bro, every time.
1: But, you know, I try. Like, it's really, really been influential. And I'm really thankful for them and, you know, the music that they put out. And it really resonates with me a lot.
0: They are The Paradox, hanging out with me, Stryker, and your song, Get the Message, hit number one on my show last year. Take me back to making this thing. How did this song, Get the Message, come together?
2: Okay, it depends. So we had, like, the bones of it. Like, the track that you hear, like, all the instruments was done that first day.
3: Actually, wow, Mike Pepe.
2: Yeah, shout out Mike Pepe. So that was our first session working with Pepe, and I sat there as I came up with, like, I had the hook, and I was like, all right, bet. And then we came up with, like, the verses, and Zealand had the riff, all right? Yeah. And I was like, that's it. That's the song. And came up with that. And, but I think we did, like, two more rewrites, like, on the verses. The verses we couldn't really get that right, but, like, yeah. But I would say it probably took, like, what, like, a day? Is it 3 days, I guess? 3 days total, yeah.
0: And this is it. Get the Message on Out of Order, and more with The Paradox after the song.

0: Get the Message on Out of Order, and I'm Stryker, the band behind that song, The Paradox, is with me. Guys, do you still get a kick or you get excited hearing your music on the radio?
1: It's amazing. It's honestly the coolest thing ever. If you ever watch that movie, That Thing You Do?
0: Of course, a million times.
1: Come on,
0: yes.
1: Now, so you know
2: the
1: Ball.
2: Oneaters.
1: All right, yeah.
2: Yes.
1: So you know Ball. That scene when like that song was playing on the radio,
0: right.
1: It's real life. It's like that.
0: They're running down the street.
1: Every
0: we're on
1: time.
0: The radio, we're on the radio.
1: Yeah, I never get tired of it. Like, I was raised by my grandparents, so it was like when we were blowing up on like social media and stuff, they didn't really get it. They're like, oh, cool. But once I was like, oh, like they're playing us on the radio, it's like, whoa, you know?
0: Well, you've been on a great run in the past year, and it's been so awesome to watch. When did you first feel like, okay, this is actually really happening for us?
3: It had to been the show we did with Jack White.
0: Oh, boy. Okay, yeah, tell me about that, please.
3: Yeah, his tour manager hit us up like during like the first couple of weeks asking us if we want to open up for him in Nashville.
1: So
3: and
1: weird,
3: we like,
1: dude.
3: Yeah, let's do it. Like, I mean, like we were skeptical about it, of course, but we got there, saw Jack doing sound check, and wow.
4: It was sold out.
3: So pumped. It was the first sold out show I've ever played.
4: Mind you, I had never been to a concert before.
0: Is that so? Your first concert you played at.
4: Exactly.
0: And Jack White, Rock and Roll Hall of Famer, was the headliner and you opened for him.
4: Exactly.
0: That's pretty good.
4: My first concert ever. Like, I really enjoyed that. Yeah. I'm not going to lie. I was really
1: hot.
4: Taken back. No Sunday.
0: The Paradox will be touring across the country this fall, and this is their latest song, Good For Me. Guys, thank you so much for hanging out with me on Out of Order.

0: There they are, Death Cab for Cutie with the fifth biggest song in the nation, Riptides. Is out of order. And I'm Ted Stryker. That's how you find me on Instagram. Okay, Ted Stryker Instagram. If you have a song request or a question about the show, or you want to see my face for radio, DM me anytime. Slide right into the DMs. On the way, I got music from Muse, Miles Smith, and Joyce Manor. We're hitting all the M's. Out of Order rolls on after this.
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Shout out, Temper City. Are you guys listening, Temper City? Are you? Come on now. That's the fourth biggest song in the nation with Self-Aware on Out of Order. And I'm Stryker. Next up, this is a chart debut from the excellent singer-songwriter, Miles Smith. Hold Me in the Dark is number 20.

0: formed in Torrance, California, which is 29.3 miles away from my guest bedroom. That's where I sit right now. I do the show from this bedroom. There's no bed in here, by the way. It's wide open spaces. Joyce Manor is the band. That was their song. I used to go to this bar at number 15 on Out of Order. I am Stryker. Thanks for hanging out with me. Same time, same place every weekend still to come. I got music from Sublime and Somber. Plus, the singer Role Model just dropped an excellent new track, and I'm going to play it next for the Stryker 420 on Out of Order.
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1: 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Don't ball guard that.
0: Here we go. It's time for the Striker 420. My chance to put the best new music on your radar. Today, it's something new from Role Model. This is the dude who blew up last year thanks to his song, Sally, When the Wine Runs Out. You know that song. He's got a new album that drops early next month, and this is the brand new song, High Hopes 3000. Role Model is the Striker 420 on Out of Order. 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

0: week ago, he was at Taylor Swift's wedding. Today, somber is on Out of Order. Both of those things are equally cool. That's the truth. Homewrecker is number 10. I'm Stryker. This is our last break. Then we're going to hit the home stretch. Who scored this week's number one song? The answer is coming up next.
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In at number 12 this weekend, that is Doors from Noah Kahan. Out of Order. It is Stryker, moments away from revealing this week's number one tune. First, though, this is a great collaboration from Biba Doobie and the Marias. Together, they bring you the song, All I Did Is Dream of You, number 18.

I love seeing awesome artists join forces. That was Biba Doobie with the Marías in at number 18 this weekend. The song title is All I Did Was Dream of You. Okay, I'm Stryker. I've played you the 19 biggest songs in the nation. We had some awesome bonus tunes. The band The Paradox stopped by. So let's get to your number one song. It goes to Dexter and the Moon Rocks. 3 weeks in a row, Freaking Out is number one on Out of Order. Ooh.

0: That's a three-peat right there. Somebody write Pat Riley a check for the third week in a row. 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Out of order. I am Stryker, and that almost does it for me.
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0: 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Ted Stryker, DM me anytime, at Ted Stryker. My incredible executive producer is the great Corey Irwin. And we're going to be back next week, if they let us, with the top 20 songs in the nation. Until then, you have been out of order.
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Anytime I hear Crazy Town Butterfly, I think of the summer. Like, it just clicks like that. So we've had 22 days of summer, and we still got 72 days until fall. So I'll leave it at that. I don't know. I just asked Google that question a little while ago. It's 105.9.

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So Weezer's going to be rocking out. It's our first night of our iHeartRadio Music Festival, and it's not until September, but we're going to have more chances for you to win airfare, hotel, and tickets to both nights of the show very soon. It's one

Hello, how's it going? It's Mel Taylor. I'm about to get out of here. I hope that you enjoy the rest of your evening. I'll be back next weekend. We are 105.9 The Eggs, Pittsburgh's Rockin' Alternative. Good night.

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3: 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Here's our song,

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2: Hey, good morning, everybody.
3: Good morning.
2: Today is Monday. It is July the 13th, 2026. We are the Woody Show. Woody, Greg, Menace, Gina Grant.
4: Yeah.
2: Bass is here.
5: Oh, yeah.
2: We got Sammy.
6: Hello.
2: Dumbass Tyler, Vaughn. We got Bort. We got Menji. Look, there is Morgan. We got Jeff G.
7: Yep.
2: In the house. Phones are open, 877-44-WOODY. Send us a text over to 22987. Of course, we'll get to the trending news headlines. We got the birthdays and the porno birthday to get to here in just a moment. What is beef tallow?
4: Oh,
8: beef tallow? Isn't that beef fat?
4: Fat, yeah.
2: Oh, it's fat?
4: Yeah.
2: Okay.
4: It's supposed to be super delicious. Good for you.
2: Okay, you know what? I'm thinking of, what's it called? Marrow.
4: Oh, yeah, that's delicious.
6: I use it on my face. It's the best.
2: Wait, you use what?
6: Beef tallow.
2: You do?
6: Yeah. I put it on my face this morning before I came.
4: That's so hippie.
8: Popular with men.
6: It is. It's becoming very popular, and it really does hydrate your skin way better than lotion, like when you have it on.
4: Yeah,
6: does it
4: bro.
6: Smell bad? No, yeah, I have one that's unscented.
2: Then what? You then got to rinse it off, yeah?
8: Isn't it greasy?
6: Well, it's it is greasier than lotion, but it's also more hydrating. It feels way better.
2: But you don't break out? Like, I would think that would just like clog everything up.
6: Well, I guess don't use too much of it.
4: Is it non-comedogenic?
2: I don't know. It's beef tallow day. That's I'm just looking over it's so popular now that it's got its own day.
4: That used to be why McDonald's French fries were so delicious until the vegetarians ruined it.
2: Oh, no,
4: they
2: served
4: it in beef tallow, but the vegetarians made them switch to vegetable oil.
2: Yeah, they're still good. It's International Town Criers Day.
4: Oh, okay.
9: Hear ye.
2: All right, time for your birthdays and your porno birthday.

0: right, we'll start with these celebrities. Happy birthday to Harrison Ford, speaking of Star Wars.
1: No way.
0: Yep, Han Dodo. He is 84 years old today. Patrick Stewart from Star Trek, The Next Generation, X-Men films. He's 86 today. Ken Jeong, The Hangover Community.
2: Your favorite.
0: Well, you know what? I don't have a thing with him anymore because he is not oversaturated.
2: He's not on every single thing.
1: Every commercial.
0: Yeah, because for a minute there, it was everywhere you turn.
2: He was every like, show. We get it, Ken.
0: Yeah. And good for him. I mean, he was cleaning up. But
2: he was the Neil Patrick Harris for a while.
0: Exactly.
2: Yeah, don't dislike him.
0: Yeah, no.
2: We get it, Neil.
0: Yeah, don't dislike him at all.
3: We get it. You exist.
0: Ken Jeong, 57 years old. Cameron Crowe, the film director, is guess how old today, Greg?
2: Putting me on the spot. On a Monday. 69.
3: 69. Wow.
0: Well done. You got Yadier Molina, the MLB catcher, the St. Louis Cardinals legend, who is 44. They were supposed to, there was that plane crash recently in Dominican, that private jet that crashed on the runway.
3: Oh, yeah.
0: They were leaving to go pick him up.
3: That's so crazy.
0: Like, he wasn't on board, obviously, celebrating a birthday today, but,
4: like in Texas somewhere.
0: Yep. And then, Tom Kenny, the voice of SpongeBob SquarePants and Gary the Snail. It's his birthday today. 64 years old. Your porno birthday today is Chanel Gray. And today's birthday girl, she's done more grinding than a coffee shop. 143 fine films, including Neurotic Nymphos. She was in Anally Corrupted, Volume 3.
2: Oh, no.
0: She was fantastic in Babe Wants Her Lemon Squeezed.
3: Yeah.
0: Also, Dr. Sniffs My Stinky Feet, Volume 1. She was in College Girl Squirts to Avoid Jail.
3: Oh. It works, right?
0: She was fantastic in Boys in the Clitoral Hood.
1: Who's kidding?
0: Cut in Class for Some Ass, Volume 1.
3: Yeah. Sure.
0: And then who can forget her unforgettable role in Wow, we're kind of sluts, huh?
1: Yeah. Look at us. Who really thought about it before?
0: Like, took themselves by surprise.
2: Yeah. A little self-examination.
0: Yeah. That's Chanel Gray, who is 26 years old today. And that's your porno birthday and your celebrity birthdays here on this Monday. It is the Woody Show. We'll take a quick break. More Monday Woody Show next. Hang on.
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0: So a pair of nuns in Brazil didn't get along. They were forced to work together. They ended up getting pretty close. They both quit the convent, went lesbo for each other, and got married.
1: Nice.
2: How about clam smacking at the convent? Yeah. Fuzz bumping for Jesus.
1: Yeah.
3: I got it.
1: All right, what is it?
0: Bad habits.
1: Hell yeah.
4: Rip.
1: Seabass has an update for us. You know, he was going to run for city council.
5: I was going to clean this streets platform.
1: Mm-hmm. Yeah.
5: But I was...
1: I like the sport coat.
5: Oh, yeah, because we're talking about court today and being
0: does
5: professional.
0: Does it come in any larger size?
6: It's quite boxy.
0: My God, that is massive.
6: Whose jacket is that?
5: I'd say boxy.
1: He wants to grow into it because he's like Fat Sammy plumping up.
5: Well, so I was going to run for city council, and to do that, you need 500 signatures. So I employed a signature gathering company, a company that claimed and apparently had a track record of being able to do this. They emailed me back, said, hey, no problem. It'll take us a week, blah, blah, blah, da-da-da, pay us and we'll do it. So I paid them, and then things kind of dragged along. It was a full 11 days after I paid them before they even showed up to collect the signature papers from me. But they still had like 8-10 days at that point, and I said, okay, no problem. One thing led to another. It's the day of the deadline, and they say, oh, we don't have your signatures.
6: Yeah. What?
5: And they said, you want to meet us at City Hall? I was like, nope, no reason.
1: Why?
5: Because it's not like I can get 485 signatures and pay a little. No, it's 500 or nothing. So I said, well, that sucks. I'm going to sue you because you didn't live up to not only the contract, but your promises before the contract.
0: Not cheap.
5: Yeah. Not cheap. It was over. I'll go ahead and say it right now. It was almost $16,000.
1: What?
5: So that's $30-something per signature.
7: Like I said, you should have just paid Morgan and I. We would have done it.
5: Well, if some people just pay homeless people.
6: What? Much easier.
1: That expensive?
5: And that, by the way, that's not out of the... That's middle of the road. Ball
6: Damn.
1: You wanted to be on the city council. That what does that job pay?
5: This one would have paid $211,000
6: a year. Okay, worth it. Good investment.
5: Plus benefits.
7: So. Yeah.
0: Wow.
5: I think the total compensation is over like $260,000.
7: Yeah.
5: The city council, which would have been another one of my platforms had I been elected. We don't need to be paid this much.
0: Yeah.
7: Oh, yeah. I'm sure they would have loved that.
5: But that still falls under small claims in the state in which the
1: claim was filed.
5: Right. In which the business operates. So I said, I'm going to sue you. Yeah. You screwed me. You didn't live up to the contract. And I went, and that just happened this week. I had my day in Zoom court.
6: Ooh.
1: Zoom court.
6: So much more convenient.
5: It is. And so it's funny. I go in there. They say, are you here? The guy did show up.
6: Boo.
5: Well, you know, it could have been easy to get it.
0: Well,
5: I'm kind of glad he did, because otherwise I'm just like, even if I had won, which
0: would be a years long hunt for this.
5: Right.
0: Company.
5: Who knows? Because I found out in the research to file my claim by my good friend, Lawyer Grock. This company in another state had been hired to gather signatures. They gathered the correct number of signatures. Less than 2% were valid.
0: Oh,
5: so I was thinking like, oh, this person's just gone. Like, he set these things up and he's dead. Mm-hmm. No, but he showed up and they gave us something. They said, here, we're going to put you in a breakout room and you can discuss a settlement. And he said, I'll give you $1,500.
6: So you're doing your own mediation.
5: Right.
6: Okay.
5: Wait,
0: both of you at the same time?
5: Yes.
6: They try to see if you can do that and not waste the judge's time.
1: Wait, right. So just the two of you
5: just
1: in the room?
5: Just us? No, no arbiter, nothing.
7: Mm-hmm.
5: He said, well, I'm willing to offer you $1,500. I said,
0: hell no.
6: At a zero, bitch.
5: By the way, during the first day after he screwed me on not getting the signatures, he offered me $3,000.
1: Uh-huh. Now, wait, so you're already out the $16,000.
5: Right. He had offered me preliminarily $3,000, then he rescinded that offer. Then I decided to sue him.
1: Can I ask a question? So yes. What does the paperwork say? Because they promise for this money, a service, they're going to get you X number of signatures.
5: Right.
1: But when there's got to be something there that says, if for whatever reason we cannot...
5: We'll refund you a prorated amount, essentially, is what it said.
7: Uh-huh.
1: What would be the incentive for them to get a prorated amount? So basically you can say, we fell short.
5: Because it's
1: just collect a certain amount of money and give the rest
7: time,
1: back
5: nothing. Exactly. To me, it's worthless because it's all or nothing. So that's not what my lawsuit hinged on, because you raise a good point, Woody. My lawsuit hinged on verbiage in the contract that said we'll provide you weekly updates and meetings. Those did not happen.
0: Right.
6: Mm.
5: So that's a breach of contract. Okay. Now, so I go in there. I say no thank you to the $1,500 offer. I go back in front of the judge. The judge says, did you submit all your evidence to me, Seabass? The guy said, yes. He said, do you need to submit all your evidence to him? I said, well, I filed it on the online filing thing for, he said, no, you have to email it to him.
6: Oh, come on.
5: Well, he said, and because of that, you cannot reference any of your evidence.
6: What?
5: So I said to the judge, well, okay, judge, how am I supposed to reference? So I can just reference our conversations. I can't, because he said, you can't point to the contract. You can't point to your emails. You can't point to.
0: Because you hadn't emailed it to him.
5: Right, which I guess I missed that step somehow.
0: Is that the discovery phase or whatever?
5: No, is this a
1: shortcoming of Grok?
6: No.
1: You see, Grokler, because I'm sure like a real lawyer would have said, hey, be sure that you have this when you go into court.
5: A lawyer that knows that system.
1: Mm-hmm. Correct.
5: I only used Grok to write the complaint. I didn't use it for the follow-up stuff, which I should have. So the judge said, I said, well, so what can I say? And he said, the judge said, well, I can't offer you legal advice, but I'll let you know if you say something you shouldn't.
6: Oy vey.
7: Okay, sweet.
5: Mm. Which actually worked out just fine. So I just told the story as if I were telling it to you guys without pointing to any specific dates or times. And the judge said, okay. And then the guy responded with, okay, well, this is what we did. And I'll give the judge credit because he nailed this guy. Because the judge said, okay, because basically what also saved me is his evidence was basically my evidence. It was the contract. It was our emails. He basically had the same stuff I did. But I didn't realize that because at first I'm like, oh crap. Oh crap. So and the judge said, okay, well, did you fulfill the terms of this contract? Show me the people you hired. And he showed me he had this evidence showing the number of hours people worked. And he's like, man, you hired these people kind of late. And the judge was kind of like Judge Judy, like matter of fact, like if you were going to get these things done for him in this, right. This short, you had less than a month to do it. Mm-hmm. And you hired this amount of people and they inserted and some of them dropped off. And he's like, so what, how did you expect this to happen? The guy was like, mm-hmm. And the guy looked like just some fat faced weeb. but he was in a suit and tie, you know?
7: Oh, nice.
5: He wants to be a political operative. And the judge, he's going through this, and the judge actually helped me because he brought up that the lead guy, who I met in person, very nice dude, fan of Kartnarks, unfortunately.
6: Oh, no, not anymore. Yeah.
5: So the lead guy, who was his like local representative, he was a nice guy. He claimed to have worked 160 hours. Mm. And the judge brought that up. He's like, this guy worked 100. And then I went back because the judge doesn't know everything I know. Mm. And because he let the guy, he goes back to me. He's like, do you have anything to end with? And I said, well, thank you, judge, for bringing up the 160-hour thing. Because again, he didn't come to me until 8 days before the deadline. So he worked 160 hours in 8 days?
1: Mm. Ooh, hey. I don't know about that.
6: That math doesn't add up.
5: And even if you give him like, maybe he worked 10 hours administratively beforehand to get things ready, whatever. That still doesn't make sense to me.
1: It's the only thing on his plate.
0: Wow. 20 hours a day.
6: He's fully dedicated to you.
5: One last thing. The judge, at one point he asked, like, so did you give Mr. Davis his regular check-ins? And I shook my head no, because I knew I wasn't supposed to talk. And the judge goes, Mr. Davis, I do not need any shaking yes or no from you whatsoever. And I was like, yes, sir. Thank you. So I got the decision.
7: Oh.
5: And the first line of the decision says the plaintiff has not demonstrated an entitlement to relief and recovery and recover zero.
6: What?
5: That box was not checked.
6: Oh, oh thank God. Okay. Thank God.
5: The second box, the plaintiff is entitled to judgment and for a total of. And he could have said anything from zero to whatever. $15,908.18.

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0: successful
1: so far
0: in his litigation. Did you see there was that the other story? I know there's been talk about it, but it finally, I guess, got filed or whatever. The United Airlines passenger who's suing because they paid extra for a window seat, but the seat was near a window. So it was just like the wall of the fuselage.
2: Yeah, that,
3: that just happened in my recent flight. And the lady that was sitting in that seat, she asked me like 10 times if she could see out the window.
1: Like, what do you expect, lady?
3: I go, go for it, lady.
1: Yeah, go for it.
3: I don't care.
1: Cool.
0: Yeah, well, so United had requested to have the lawsuit dismissed, but this judge said nah. So United Airlines saying that the customer bought a windowless window seat. Now, have you ever heard of a windowless window seat?
4: Nope.
2: Yeah.
4: No.
2: I mean,
0: I think it's more about the location.
2: Yeah,
0: I mean,
2: you're
0: I do
2: next
0: understand
2: to the wall is what they're calling it.
0: The windows aren't set so they'll like coordinate with every aisle. They have a certain number of windows, and depending on how far, because you have those extra
4: between seats,
0: leg room seats,
2: and
0: you
2: how
0: have.
2: Many, yeah.
0: Yeah, so sometimes they're offset. It's like shingles on a house, you know, they're kind of staggered or whatever. Yeah.
2: I think it's more about trying to fit more rows in and squeeze more people
0: like
2: in.
0: Like for me, when I pick that seat, it's not so I can look out the window. It's because I like to lean up against the wall so I can doze off. I sleep the best when I have one of those seats.
3: My situation, it was like kind of like an exit row. And then so she was in front of me.
0: The judge said the passenger's claims are plausible as the airline's booking page and boarding pass identify the seats as window seats. So what they're going to do is they'll probably just change that.
2: Yeah, just call it wall seat.
0: Yeah, wall seat.
4: Or yeah, what's the plane seat.
5: What's more appealing than wall, though? Because wall sounds, ugh, I don't want a wall seat.
4: A wall seat?
0: Yeah. Inside?
3: Obstructed view seat?
2: Inside could mean
4: aisles.
0: Like right, for concerts, that's obstructed view?
2: Yeah.
5: A cozy lean seat.
0: Yeah. Well, there was a video on social media, you know, airline employee was offering up a lot of money for one person to give up their seat because it was a very overbooked flight.
2: Mm-hmm.
0: I've seen some of them, man. They're offering thousands of dollars. And I think if you, especially if it's a business trip, I would just say
4: you
0: I got
4: have to go.
0: I would just say I got bumped.
2: How do you say no to that?
5: And how is your company going to find out?
0: Yeah, it's got bumped or, you know, something, you know, with the flight. Yeah, one person did come up right away and took the deal. I mean, it was a bunch of money. Here's a little clip.
6: $1,250.
0: Sold.
2: Yeah.
3: Nice.
5: That's I've heard that before.
0: Yeah, so you're still going to go where you're going. They'll put you on the next flight and you get the $1,200 credit,
5: which is like two first class tickets a lot of places.
6: Mm-hmm. For the trip credit and for the prepaid Visa card.
5: $1,000.
0: Damn, girl. Yeah.
2: Whoa.
0: Whoa. Prepaid Visa card?
2: Please.
0: $1,000?
4: So you leave a few hours later?
0: So yeah. $2,200 and some bucks?
5: Leave a week later.
2: Yeah, you just made like a full paycheck.
0: Yeah. Now there's some times where it's like there's just no flexibility. You're going. You have a place to be and you're on a schedule and you only have so much time.
2: But if you can do it.
0: If you can swing it, why not?
4: Take it.
0: Yeah. 877-44-WOODY. You can send us a text over to 22987. 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
7: I think what you're talking about, that sensation, I don't think the diaper makes it so that you want to pee. 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
8: you know you've gone.
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2: And ladies and gentlemen, boys and girls, please welcome to the program. He is a TV tech reporter for KTLA in Los Angeles. He hosts a syndicated radio show, Rich on Tech. He is Rich DeMuro at Rich on Tech on Instagram. Hello, Rich. How are you, my friend?
3: Hey, Rich. I'm doing so well. Thanks for having me back. Really appreciate it.
2: Oh, yeah, because there was a really big chance that we were never going to have you back.
4: Oh, yeah. It's touch and go there
2: it was,
4: for a while.
2: Yeah, it was really kind of like, I don't know if it's going to happen or not. But no, Rich, we always love having you on. Because Rich, besides knowing so much about the tech and gadgets and different pieces of software and all these things out of that world that you should know about, it's just stuff that people can actually use. It doesn't get too into the weeds of the stuff that's like real for the hardcore, you know, tech dorks. You know, it's good. What they call it, consumer tech.
3: Yeah.
2: Anyway,
3: for the average person.
2: Yeah. Mm-hmm. But you can find all of his Rich on Tech TV segments, the Rich on Tech radio show. It's all there on his website, richontech.tv. You can also subscribe to his free newsletter, richontech.tv. And everything we talk about with Rich, he has linked up on that website. Again, richontech.tv. But Rich, good to have you back. Gang's all here.
4: Yeah.
2: Greg and Madison, Gina.
5: Yeah.
4: Hey.
5: So Gina, you'll love this.
4: Yeah.
5: Or maybe you'll hate it, depending on how we use it. But there's a new AI image generation tool for Meta called Muse. And it is powerful. It's really fast. It's really slick. And, you know, Meta built this themselves and they just released it. You can find it inside your Instagram stories or if you have the Meta A app downloaded like I do. But here is the wild part. Not, you know, obviously you can create AI images a million different ways. What their little spin on it is that you can at someone. So basically you can tag someone in your prompt.
2: I did hear about this.
5: Like,
2: go ahead.
5: At Gina Grad, and you can say, you know, put me and Gina in a radio studio together or whatever, you know, on a beach and who knows where. And it will look at your profile. It will find your pictures and it will use those as the reference to create the AI image. And it's really good and kind of scary at the same time.
2: So I just saw a post about this yesterday and it was a whole thing about how to disable people from being able to use the stuff that's on your and be able to do it, like, and disable it. Like, you go into your settings and then you go down to, let me see, I know if I look at it,
5: it's sharing. I've got it on my Instagram at Rich on Tech. It's you go into your profile, your menu, your settings and activities, scroll all the way down to where it says sharing and reuse. And there's a new option that basically says, do you want to allow others to use your photos and videos for AI image generation?
2: Nope.
5: And you can opt out. And Woody, I think you already have. I'm kind of on the gate. Like, I'm on the fence here. I'm like, I kind of like it because it's fun. But also, I don't know if I want other people using my picture.
2: Just for whatever they want.
4: No, this is great. I literally just put in, make Rich DeMuro and Gina Grad ride a unicorn over a rainbow. And it looks majestic.
2: Yeah.
4: Yes. It's, I mean, my hair is on point. Rich looks great.
6: Can you remind people again how to get to that?
2: Yeah. Go to settings.
7: Settings and then go down to what?
6: Not to turn
2: disable.
4: I just went to meta.ai.
5: That's it. Meta.ai, from a website.
6: You can open it on your Instagram.
5: You can. It'll say on my Instagram this morning when I first logged on, it was like, hey, new AI image generator. And the tagging part was not available just yet. But, you know, these companies, they roll things out, which means they don't give it to everyone all at once because it might like blow up their systems or something might go wrong. So they kind of roll it out. So even if you look for the settings and they don't say AI just yet, you know, give it a day or so. But yes, you can go in there and turn this off if you want. The thing that I think people like a privacy expert or, you know, might have an issue with is this is something that should probably not be turned on by default. It should be something that you opt into.
2: Yeah.
5: And I would argue for that. But, you know, Meta wants people to use these things and there's a lot of people that kind of like this stuff and think it's fun.
2: Yeah,
5: so
2: it can take your,
5: I see why they want.
2: It can take your content so you can use it for remixes, quote unquote, and all these AI generated things. What's interesting to me though is like, you know, we, in this industry, we have these meetings all the time. Menace and I were just talking about it, about like how you need to get permission or license something. Like if you want to use an image or something that somebody has, a photo that somebody took and they have it on their Instagram. So is it basically implied consent if you don't opt out of it? So in other words, if you don't, because if all you have to do is just add somebody and it's taking from that account, like, images or using stuff that doesn't necessarily belong to this person. I'm assuming it's implied consent if you don't opt out of it, that somebody just has to at you and that's it.
6: That's all the because, you know, the fine lines that no one reads.
2: Yeah.
0: Yeah.
5: And they're saying, look, because it's like Meta, when you upload your stuff to them, is basically saying, hey, we own this now. It's ours. And, you know, we can do as we like. And one of the things we can do is whatever we come up with in the future, we can modify and use your stuff. So that, I think, is what they're doing here, which is, you know, again, for the average person that's doing this, I think a lot of people will leave this on because they won't even know that there's an option to turn it off. And some people may not care. I think people will find it fun to do this. You know, if you're making a birthday graphic for your friend or you're just putting your friend, you know, you want to send your friend a silly picture.
2: Until it's not fun.
4: Well, I got to say, mine was obviously a joke and it was whimsical and hilarious. But Rich just sent me the one he did of us and it looks incredibly real.
2: Yeah, it does. I mean,
4: so
2: look at the lighting. The lighting's fantastic.
4: Yeah.
7: And it didn't distort your face.
4: Not at
7: sometimes
4: all.
7: These things make you look slightly different.
2: We're talking to Rich on tech. There's been a lot of big stories. I know one that, you know, Video Game Day was just here. We were talking about video games in general. Grand Theft Auto's coming out and everything. PlayStation going all digital has been a big headline.
5: Yeah, so starting in January 2028, Sony says all new PlayStation games will be digital only at that time. So no more physical discs for new releases. So until then, they will still come out with discs. And they say, look, this is the changing times. 85% of PlayStation game sales are already digital. So we're just kind of moving this into that direction. I think the main downside of this, obviously, is ownership. We all grew up in a time where you purchased physical media.
2: Yeah.
5: You collected it. You had it. You opened it. You put it on your shelves. You traded it. You gave it to your friends. You resold it when you were done. All that is going out the window moving forward because we all know when you get something digital, it is not truly yours ever again.
2: Well, I think they need to change the name, like instead of buy or purchase, because you're not buying or purchasing.
4: You're leasing it.
2: You're leasing it. There was just that big story about, I forget what company, the rights ran out. And so all these movies and stuff disappeared off people's. Was that off PlayStation? I think it might have been, right?
5: Yeah, I think it was actually Sony. Yeah, I mean,
2: and we've seen this happen before. People had movies on that bought movies through the PlayStation.
7: Such BS.
2: Gone.
6: Yeah, we've seen this with the iTunes store and all kinds
2: of stuff. But stop calling it buy.
4: Yeah.
2: Or we're talking to Rich on Tech, Rich DeMuro. You can find him on social media at Rich on Tech, richontech.tv. 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We're going to take a quick break, and then we'll come back. We got one more round with Rich on Tech. If you got a question that you'd like us to get to for Rich, you can hit us up on the text. Over to 22987. That's next on The Woody Show. 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
7: Hey.
6: As you also know, the phones are always open for you, 877-44-WOODY. 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And this just proves that parents and kids have been butting heads since the beginning of time.
8: Oh, here we go.
6: There's a 4,000-year-old tablet now on display at the Louvre in Paris. And it's the oldest example of a whiny kid.
8: Oh, I guess. Really?
6: This is from the ancient Mesopotamian city of Larsa. It's a letter from a son to his mother. And the kid is complaining that his clothes get worse every year, while the clothes that his classmates have just seem to get richer and better.
8: Wow. Oh, damn. Mm-hmm. It's always been this way.
6: He's bitching to his mom, saying, quote, "You insist on making my clothes poorer and sparser. In a time when wool is consumed in our house like bread, you've made me poor clothing. My friend, whose father is merely an assistant to my father, has two sets of clothes, while you barely care to get me one. Although you gave birth to me and his mother only adopted him, his mother loves him while you don't love me."
9: Wow.
6: See, kids have been dicks since the beginning of time.
8: I was with them until then.
6: And she's like, "What's wrong? This shirt costs $20.
8: I said, "Mom, the shirt is plaid with a butterfly collar."
6: I said, "Mom, let's put these clothes back, please." She said, "No. You go to school to learn, not for a fashion show." I said, "Mom, what are you doing? You ruined my rep." She said, "You're only 16. You don't have a rep yet." And then she lost her mind into the ultimate. He asked her for Adidas. She bought him Zips.
9: Yeah. Oh, no.
29: That bitch.
8: And if they make fun of you, they're not really your friends.
6: Exactly. Exactly. 877-44-WOODY. 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
2: All right, so we're talking with Rich on Tech, Rich DeMuro at Rich on Tech on Instagram. 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I keep seeing headlines, a lot of leaks, I guess, or rumors. There's always leaks and rumors about like the new iPhone stuff. Yeah. The foldable. Is it phone, Rich?
3: Yeah, we got, so three big events coming up. Two are confirmed. Apple usually happens in September. Not confirmed, although if you ask me, I kind of figure out what date it is based on a lot of different factors. But a couple things coming up. So first off, couple weeks from now, July 22nd in London, that is when Samsung is going to launch their new foldable phones.
2: There you go, Sebastian.
4: Finally. That is,
3: yes.
2: You want
3: and
2: the
3: exciting
2: you want a
3: thing
2: foldable
3: about
2: phone?
4: No.
2: Okay.
4: No, not at all. But you know, we've been doing this.
3: Well, the foldable that's interesting this year from them is they're supposedly coming out with a wider design. So I've tested a bunch of the foldables and I don't really see the point because when you open them up and you watch a movie on there, it's kind of like in the middle of the screen and it's the same size as it would be on an iPhone. And so now with this
5: with a stupid
3: wider
5: line down the
3: design,
5: middle.
3: Right, exactly. But this wider design, you could theoretically open this thing up. It opens up way wider to almost like a 16:9 screen inside. Mm-hmm. And to me, that would be ideal for watching a movie, which of course is the only reason why you'd spend $2,500 on a phone.
6: Now, Rich, with all these leaks, I don't know, dude. I'm actually contemplating leaving Apple and going all in on the nothing phones, headphones, everything.
3: Oh my gosh.
6: Because speaking of London, I was in London and they actually had a store and I talked to them and they said that they're actually going to be opening US stores pretty soon. And they're available in Best Buy.
2: But what are they?
6: So it's very like a minimalist phone.
2: What they call them dumb phones.
6: Yeah, pretty much like dumb phone. But they have like everything like Apple has, like the big headphones, the earbuds, everything. But it's half the price. And dude, it is pretty clean on the sound and the way that the phones operate.
2: Yeah, but what about apps and stuff? Because you need apps for everything.
5: Video.
6: Yeah, but
3: well, it's all Android. Yeah. So, and I will tell you, Menace, my absolute favorite phone of the past year has been the Nothing phone. And I went to London for the launch of that last year, the Nothing phone 3.
6: Yeah.
3: It's $800, but I'll tell you why I can't use it as my daily driver. I love the software. I love the hardware. The camera's pretty good. The processor, we are so used to Apple's high-end processors. It does not use the highest-end processor. And I know this is getting a little nerdy, but you know, for me, it makes a difference because you notice it's a little bit stuttery on certain things. Also, there's no satellite messaging, which to me, I've got to have Starlink on my phone at this point. So I need that. And the camera in low light is just okay. I mean, it's good, but I
2: that's
3: think
2: what
3: nothing
2: you're
3: is...
2: Because he needs it for all the video.
6: Yeah,
2: prep.
6: The pro and everything.
3: You're doing content creation too.
2: Well, let's talk one more thing here with Rich. I keep saying talk dumb phones, and I saw that scrapbooking is making a comeback. Sammy, I'm not sure if you're a scrapbooker.
5: Oh, hell yeah. You know it.
2: You know, we
5: so
2: talk about like, how all the analog stuff has become more popular, going back to physical photographs instead of digital photographs.
5: Mm-hmm.
2: Well, how about journaling? And I know that you you have this one thing. What is it called? It's called June or something. This sounds like something June. That like you know, Gina or
5: what
2: Sammy might
5: this?
2: Be into.
7: Sounds pretty hokey.
3: Okay, I don't know. You gotta tell me what you think. Now, okay. I'm not like necessarily a journal guy, but I see the allure of, you know, for mental health, for just like logging and cataloging your life and just kind of talking things out. There's many benefits to journaling, and I've done enough stories on these digital journals that, you know, I sort of understand the benefits to them. But the problem is you have to keep one, and sitting there writing something down every day, a lot of people don't have time to do that, or they don't want to, or they don't know where to start. So this journal is called June AI. The website is talkjune.com. It calls you every night. I have mine set for 7 p.m. And then it asks you questions, and it's like the best friend you've ever had, because not only does it ask the best follow-up questions, but it can ask you a follow-up question a week later or 6 months later because it remembers everything that you tell it. So it asks you a bunch of questions. Hey, how did your day go? How did you feel about this? What are you looking forward to this weekend? Whatever. And then it creates your journal entry for you. And then the next time it calls you, it follows up on all of those things and you have your journal.
5: Okay, voila. That's pretty interesting. But Woody, you tell me right away why I'm out completely on this.
7: Privacy.
5: Not that.
6: I don't know.
5: She doesn't want
2: to talk on the phone.
5: Thank you. I do not want to be called every night.
2: Yeah, she doesn't want to talk on the phone.
6: It sounds like something you would love, Greg. I don't understand why you want it.
7: When would anybody go back and read that? I don't get journaling to begin with, in general.
5: That. It's remembering what you said so it can ask you questions later.
7: But why would I want that?
6: I feel like you love talking to it.
7: No. Oh. It sounds so strange.
3: Well, that's the thing I don't really understand about journaling. Like, who is this for? Is it for me to just get my thoughts out, my anger and whatever, my wins, my losses? Or is it like something I eventually leave my kids and they open this thing up and they're just burdened with my entire life journey, which I don't know if they want that, you know?
2: If you're like a celebrity of some kind, you know what I mean? And like you have like some kind of like memoirs. Account. Yeah. I'm saying like an account, like, oh, hey, I wonder what's up with so-and-so today. Mm. And they had an account where they just took these things that this thing generated and just posted it up there about, hey, here's what went on in so-and-so's life today.
5: But for other people, for a business purpose
2: than you going back and checking it out. Anyway, we got Rich DeMiro, Rich on Tech, at Rich DeMiro on Instagram. 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
3: Thanks for having me. Appreciate it. Always fun to chat tech.
2: We love you, man. All right, dude. We'll talk to you next time.
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0: kind of like supersize me.
1: Mm-hmm.
0: But about fried chicken.
2: Cancel
1: it. Don't eat it.
0: I remember at one point, Menace was saying that he was eating healthy.
3: Oh, yeah.
0: Was like, remember that?
3: He was on a health kick.
0: But it was all fried chicken. He was going to all these fried chicken places.
3: Protein.
1: Yep. It is.
0: Which was better than what he had been doing before.
1: How?
3: I don't know how.
1: I don't know. Four-layer burgers and stuff like that.
0: Yeah. So they're doing a document. I always forget that Morgan Spurlock guy died.
1: Yeah, he did Super Size Me.
4: Yeah, and that was kind of a scam too.
1: He got all skinny and stuff.
4: Well, yeah, but after
0: he was skinny already.
4: Yeah, but after Super Size Me, they realized that all of his symptoms were from alcohol and not from
5: McDonald's. He was a secret alcoholic. That's why his liver enzymes.
1: Suck on that, losers.
4: Like the doctor's like, I've never seen a liver like that except for alcoholics.
5: Or French fries.
4: Yeah, right.
5: I don't know about that. Could be that too.
1: Now I can't supersize anything because that.
5: Nope. Yeah, that's
4: it.
1: Alcoholic
4: off the menu.
1: A-hole.
0: Yeah.
5: Self.
1: Oh, can I just real quick RIP to Heart Attack Grill
0: in Vegas?
4: Fremont Street, Vegas.
5: Yeah, it's been over. Yeah. About 6 months now.
4: Sad.
0: Yeah. People were in there. I was just there in March. Well, not at the restaurant, but I was walking down Fremont, walked right past it, pointed it out to my buddy who had never seen it before. In March, it was still going.
1: Yeah.
4: Sad.
5: RIP.
0: But there were a ton of people, and there was a ton of people in there.
1: Yeah, I don't know why.
0: I was surprised.
5: May 18th.
1: May
0: 18th? Yeah. Oh, no.
5: Citing rising costs and corporate greed. That's all to go to.
1: Dude, the owner, he was a character, man. He was super funny.
0: Yeah. We get lyrics wrong from time to time.
4: Mm-hmm.
0: Misheard lyrics. What was the one, Greg, you always point out to? Was it your friend that...
3: Mine was always Little Red Corvette, and I thought it was Little Babe Come On Back.
4: Really?
3: Yeah, and then
0: There was another example. Maybe somebody else in the room. I forget who it was.
3: What was it?
0: You sing a song for a ton of years, like a big, huge, popular song, and you have it wrong the entire time.
4: Yeah. And you have no idea.
0: You have no idea. Apparently, we have been singing a line from Guns N' Roses, Welcome to the Jungle, wrong this entire time.
4: Really?
0: Yeah, and never realized it. So here we go. What's the next line?
4: Come down.
1: Down.
3: Down.
0: So down. Yeah, but the lyrics are actually suck down.
4: Suck down.
0: Suck down. Suck down. Slash's girlfriend posted a photo of him standing, by the teleprompter that shows the lyrics while they're on stage and stuff. And those are the actual lyrics. And if you listen carefully.

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0: All right, 25.9 The X. It is Monday. We are the Woody Show.
1: Yeah. Hi.
0: Woody, Greg,
2: yeah.
0: Menace.
2: Yeah.
0: We got Gina.
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0: Phones open, 833-412-WXDX. 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And more chances today and all this week. Day number one of the gas cash. Who couldn't use some cash for gas?
3: Always.
0: So 13 chances each weekday, all week long, 9 a.m. to 9 p.m. Hear those keywords. Same as you do with these other contests. All you got to do is just enter the keywords as you hear them on our website there at 1059dx.com. And it's time now for another update from the Woody Show newsroom. We got Greg Gorey standing by there at the Pittsburgh news desk.
3: Well, do you guys want some good news?
1: Yes, please.
3: We cracked the top 10 in a nationwide list.
1: Woo!
3: Now, the bad news is it's Orkin's list of the 10 worst cities in the country for bed bugs.
1: Oh no.
0: But you know what? It's just attention and acknowledgement.
3: There you go. Yeah.
1: It's an honor just to be nominated.
0: It's nice to be seen.
1: Right. Yeah,
3: it is. Now, we used to be number 12, but unfortunately, we moved up three spots. And with summer travel in full swing, experts say now is the time to be extra careful in hotels and vacation rentals. So they say to check mattresses, headboards, and furniture for any signs of bed bugs. Keep luggage off the bed and off the floor. And then when you get home, toss your clothes in a hot dryer for about 30 to 45 minutes.
2: Okay, do you want to be known for bed bugs or furries?
3: Good question.
1: God,
0: bed bugs. Yeah. Furry thing, dude, being the city of furries, like where furries flock.
2: Oh, no.
0: Super embarrassing.
2: Brutal.
3: I'd say furries because they're easier to get rid of.
2: Yeah.
3: In other news, Canton Avenue in Beachview, famous for being the steepest street in the continental U.S., and it's officially been named one of National Geographic's Wonders of America.
2: Ooh.
3: As part of the country's 250th birthday celebration. That one block, Cobblestone Street, has this insane 37% grade.
1: Damn.
3: And it's one of the toughest climbs on Pittsburgh's annual Dirty Dozen bike ride. And National Geographic also highlights how neighbors help each other carry groceries up the hill, warn delivery drivers not to stop on the incline, and even joke that trick-or-treaters usually skip the street because it's just too damn steep. So that is the latest, Woody.
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4: It's going to be sunny today with a high of 88, and tomorrow sunny with a high of 92. And right now, we're on our way to 78 degrees by 10 o'clock this morning here at 105.9 The X.
0: 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It's the

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3: All right, welcome back. Dude, there's a clip, man, that gets me out of any funk, any bad mood. It doesn't matter what's going on. If I see this clip, or sometimes I'll even look it up, because even though I've seen it a billion times, it kills me every time. And it stars a couple of our friends, Bert Kreischer and Tom Segura.
4: Rad.
3: I think I told you before, I remember watching this clip and going, man, it'd be so great to have a friend like that. Like that kind of bromance, that. I do. That's the thing. It's I do have, but it's man, you watch that and it makes you want to, when people go, man, I saw whatever the story was, and it made me want to call my son and just give him a big hug, or made me want to call my mom, and maybe it made me want to reach out to my homies and be like, hey, I just want to let you know that I appreciate you.
5: Nice.
4: Oh, babe.
3: Yeah. But dude, it kills me every time. I laugh so hard that I'm crying, and I you've probably seen it. It's where they're doing their Two Bears podcast, and Bert goes to pour himself a little bit of he's drinking Kool-Aid out of a 64 ounce, one of those giant, forget the Stanleys, a giant water jug, and it's just filled with Kool-Aid, and Tom can't believe it.
6: I'll take a sip of Kool-Aid. The
4: Kool-Aid.
6: You're drinking Kool-Aid to start your day? It's so good.
4: What kind?
6: Red.
4: You are drinking Kool-Aid.
6: Yeah. It's awesome.
4: You're drinking 64 ounce Kool-Aid.

0: So much sugar. My head hurts. People walk around and they're like, good for that guy. He drinks a lot of water. It's clean.
1: That's so much Kool-Aid. That's half a gallon of Kool-Aid.
0: You're like, I'm getting my day started.
2: I'm sweating right now.
1: It's good.
0: You should drink 64 ounces.
1: I gotta drink two of them. I'm gonna be.
0: Oh no.
3: You know what it reminds me of?
2: Oh my god.
0: There's another adult man in the country. This
3: is 2 gallons of Kool-Aid. How many adult dudes are just like drinking 2 gallons of Kool-Aid every day? Yeah. It reminds me, like, because every once in a while, man, something catches Greg.
2: That is true.
3: And he loses it.
2: Yeah.
3: And we don't even, half the time, we don't know what he's laughing about, but now we're laughing so hard that we're crying.
2: Right.
3: That is an immediate mood shifter.
2: Yeah.
3: Right there.
2: Room. Oh, God.
3: Yeah. It gets me every time.
2: Tom better win the Emmy this year.
4: I know.
3: Oh, I saw that. Oh. Congratulations to him.
2: He deserves it.
3: Do you like that show, Seabass?
5: I haven't watched the second season yet. I liked the...
3: It seems like your kind of show.
5: I liked the karate. What the hell? The
2: karate.
5: The actor who's famous for faking his...
2: The fat one?
5: Seagal.
2: Steven Seagal.
5: I love the Seagal segment. Yeah. Otherwise, it was very one note with all the sex stuff. But I love the Seagal stuff.
2: I think season two is better.
3: The laughing thing. Laughing is contagious, like yawning.
2: Mm-hmm. Yeah, yeah.
3: I found a clip. This is Greg. I don't even know what was going on.
2: Oh God!
3: But somehow we have a recording of Greg. And this is one of the, and this is what I'm talking about. It's one of those random times where Greg is just losing it. And he just can't stop laughing. And it's making the rest of us laugh.
0: So stupid. So dumb.
2: That's my big idea for I have the best idea, guys. Let's be sarcastic. Hey, anybody got any ideas? Yes, I do. Let's be sarcastic. Good God.
0: Oh, I'm really bust.
2: I don't even know. Oh, God. I'm crying. I'm sweating. Okay. All right, what are we doing?
3: That was we were getting ready to record something. So it was rolling.
2: I was drunk at work.
3: I don't know.
6: You said you were buzzed.
3: So it was rolling, oh, and then God. Greg just loses it.
6: Because the big plan was to be sarcastic.
2: I don't know.
3: And I just cut everybody else's microphone so that I can get that nice clean recording of Greg just losing it laughing. God, but dude, you're one of those people though. You're laughing, everybody's laughing.
7: It was the wheezing for me in between.
2: Yeah. So gross. Yeah.
3: So what's something? It could be like something from a movie. It could be something that you saw online that you saved and you go back to it. Just like something that just gets you every time. Can you think of stuff?
7: I know there was a
3: couple for me, but you guys got stuff too. Uh-huh. All right. Well, let's take the break, and then we'll come back. And I'll see what you guys got. You got clips?
6: Yeah.
3: Can you find a clip for me, please?
6: So sure. Funny.
2: Well,
3: yeah. What gets you every time? And you can tell us on the text, too, over to 22987. We'll be right back.
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6: 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All right, time for another update from The Woody Show newsroom. We got Dumbass Tyler. He's going to tell us what's happening with the Pittsburgh sports.
8: Well, the Pirates finished super strong in the first half of the season, taking down the Brewers 14-5 yesterday and sweeping them in the process. The All-Star break is officially here, and the Buccos sit at 50-47, putting them at fourth in the NL Central, but only 2 games out of a wild card spot and 4.5 games out of the top wild card spot. Paul Skeens and Braxton Ashcraft now head to Philly for the All-Star game, where the festivities will kick off tonight with the Home Run Derby. The Derby features a bunch of fresh faces this year, and for the hell of it, I want to see Munetaka Murakami win it for the White Sox, just for the vibes. All of that will get started at 8 o'clock tonight on Netflix. In the World Cup, the semifinals are set. Back on Friday, Spain took care of Belgium.
9: Here's Kubasi. Can he walk Kubasi? Oh, he's smelling the keeper, and they score! It's Mikel Merino, can you believe it? Off the bench to score again!
8: And on Saturday, England was able to hold off Norway.
9: Rodgers lets it go, Nilot spills it, it's a goal! It's Jude Bellingham! It's England back in front!
8: And Argentina took down Switzerland.
9: Alvarez! Oh!
8: The semifinals will start tomorrow with France taking on Spain live from Dallas, and then Wednesday, England will face Argentina in Atlanta. In tennis, Wimbledon has come to an end, and we have a new women's champion after Linda Nisková defeated Carolina Machova in 3 sets. For the men, we have a repeat champion as Jannik Sinner defeated Alexander Zverev in 4 sets to bring the title back home with him. On the track, Ryan Blaney crossed the checkered line first and won NASCAR's Quaker State 400, giving him his second win of the year. And at UFC 329, Max Holloway won the main event by knockout after Conor McGregor blew out his knee less than 30 seconds into the fight. Time to hang it up, old man. I'm Demas Tyler, and that's what's happening with Pittsburgh sports. For more, make sure you check out the super genius, Mark Madden, this afternoon starting at 2 p.m. here on 105.9 The X.
6: All right, what about the Pittsburgh forecast, Sammy?
10: Sunny today with a high of 88, and tomorrow sunny with a high of 92. And right now, we're on our way to 78 degrees by 10 o'clock this morning here at 105.9 The X.
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0: We know that Greg makes us laugh when he laughs. But what doesn't? But what really gets you, Greg, for you, what gets you every time?
1: For me, and this is more of just something that I love that I find funny, it's more of a personal goal to get you guys to accept the fact that Jexy is one of the greatest movies of all time. Damn it.
2: Yeah.
1: If you ever thought that a phone could be funny, Jexy is the proof. And this is Jexy telling
0: so the movie
1: Adam,
0: is about what? The movie just in general? So
1: Adam,
0: don't know.
1: Adam Devine from Workaholics, who I love and I think he's brilliant, he gets a brand new phone and the phone's software is called Jexy, kind of like Siri. Yeah. And it's supposed to make your life better, but Jexy's a total bitch and is like kind of being mean to him and trying to improve his life and telling him how to live and what to order for food because he's fat, this, that, and the other. You never think a phone could be funny, and it is. And then this one with Jexy is giving him directions on which way to turn his car.
3: Now turn left on Market Street.
4: You're joking, right? There's six lanes of solid traffic.
3: Turn left onto Market Street.
4: No one turns left onto Market. I'm not turning left onto Market. Oh, awesome. Thank you. Thank you. You're making this situation so much better.
3: Stop being a chicken fail.
4: How about you quit pressuring me? How about that, Jexy?
3: Quack, quack, quack. Quack, quack, quack. Huh. That is the sound chickens make, Phil.
4: It's a chicken.
3: Strap on a sack, Phil.
4: I have a sack, okay? I have a sack. Let's go. I'm late for yoga. You know what? Fine. Fine. I don't even care anymore.
1: It's so funny. It's a mystery. Adam Devine makes it look so effortless. And Jexy, a phone, is funny. It's so good.
0: Jexy.
2: He loves it.
0: J-E-X-I.
1: He changes the music that he listens to. Oh, it's just so good.
0: Well, it gets Greg every time.
1: Adam Devine, you rule.
0: Like, I know my wife, she watches those videos where, I forget the guy's name, he's a comedian, but he's like narrating animals, like what animals are saying. Like there would be like a giant ape in the zoo. He's like, oh, you coming to me? You coming to me? He's like pounding his chest. Hey, let me show him my chest. And she's dying laughing. I go, what are you laughing at?
1: It's like those old honey badger ones.
5: Yeah.
0: Oh, yeah.
5: Honey badger don't care.
0: Yeah. What is it for you, Menace? Gets you every time.
2: Well, my absolute number one has too much swearing in it, and it like it's in Spanish. But I know you guys seen this video. It's a little kid who's trying to cross this. I would say like a stream of water, and he's like walking on tree trunks, and his friends are like messing with it, and then he gets knocked off into the water. So you hear the splash, and he's like, "I weigh." It's hilarious, but I can't play that. So my close second is the old man cop who is trying to get a cat adopted. And then the cat.
5: Oh my God. Yes.
2: Yeah.
5: Yes.
2: It's very old school, like OG.
0: Oh yeah.
6: It's like so pre-internet. Good. Even.
2: Yeah.
6: I know what you're talking about.
2: Yeah. So that's my clip there.
7: Pinky. Hi, this is Pinky. This is Pinky. He's a male cat, domestic short hair. He's available for adoption. He's pet of the week, Placer County Animal Shelter. He's a very loving cat.
8: Hang on to his leash. Oh, here. Pinky. Whoa.
7: We got a wild cat on our hands. Pinky, settle down, bud. Careful, Cole.
9: Dude. I think he's caught up in there. Just disconnect it from the dead. You got him back?
0: Bitch. Yeah, adopt Pinky.
1: Oh, yeah. A nightmare.
0: Like, great pet.
6: In the nads?
1: So scary.
6: I'm dying.
0: Speaking of animals, somebody says, I don't know why, but the I Like Turtles clip gets me every time.
5: Oh,
0: remember
5: yeah,
0: the kid at the fair?
5: With
0: that
5: the
0: kid.
5: Painted
0: yeah.
5: face?
0: Yeah.
10: I like turtles.
5: Okay, back to you.
0: I mean, the apparently kid?
6: Yeah.
11: Apparently, yeah. Just simple, apparently. Straightforward.
0: Yeah. That's pretty good.
11: Super cute.
0: Somebody said Pat O'Neill from Kill Tony has me losing it every time he's on. I'm not familiar with Pat O'Neill.
6: Is he with that new guy that's like kind of balding?
0: Yeah, I'm not sure. I'm not familiar, but I've seen a lot of clips from Kill Tony, which I'm like, dude. Because, you know, the more uncomfortable, the more inappropriate, whatever, the better I typically like it. Do you have something, Seabass? I mean,
6: I love the
0: not really
6: the,
0: your personality.
6: The,
0: so
6: like, The leprechaun clip is just always so. I mean, it's classic. It's everywhere.
5: I want the goat. Mm-hmm.
6: You know, the fact, and just think about it from a higher level, besides the fact that there's a whole neighborhood of people out looking for a leprechaun.
1: A leprechaun.
6: The fact that the news showed up.
1: Yeah.
5: And did the witness drawing.
6: Right. Like, there's so many layers. And it's
2: flute.
6: It's well covered. I get it. But there's just so many layers to it of different angles on it.
10: Curiosity leads to large crowds in Mobile's Crichton community. Many of you bringing binoculars, camcorders, even camera phones to take pictures.
12: To me, it looked like a leprechaun to me. I got to look up in a tree. Who else in the leprechaun say yeah?
10: Eyewitnesses say the leprechaun only comes out at night. Others find it hard to believe and have come up with their own theories and explanations for the image.
13: It could be a crackhead. Yeah. Wow.
6: Yeah, so every.
13: And it told him to get up in a tree and play a leprechaun.
6: Yeah. Right, that's what happened. Yeah. Like every soundbite is better than the last.
14: Yeah, this is leprechaun flute.
10: To direct traffic, says he's prepared for his encounter with the leprechaun. He's suited up from head to toe.
15: This is a special leprechaun flute.
14: Yep.
15: I just came to help out.
10: Others came to get lucky in hopes a pot of gold may be buried under this tree.
13: I'm going to run a backhoe and uproot that tree. I want to know where to go.
6: Everyone's seen it, but it's so good in so many levels.
16: Gina Grab would get you every time.
5: I love the dude who puts all the comments to music on Instagram. The guy Dal does.
16: I've seen that guy.
5: Our favorite is, you know, that like 100-year-old looking dog that everyone's making fun of. But this one lately has been killing me. It's this chick who is sitting in her car. She's like a realtor and she does not blink the entire video and freaks everybody out. And these are the comments.
17: I have a new two-bed, two-bath apartment.
18: Do you chop

0: I like those in the comments where you see that, like, yes, I'm just curious, how do I book a cancel?
1: How do I cancel someone else's membership?
0: So guys, do you guys take cancellations?
1: So good. I'd like to pre-cancel.
0: Yeah, this guy, he does a ton of those. Yeah, where he just takes all the best,
1: I love them all.
0: Like, laugh out loud comments. Yes. And he, you know. That I live too close to this apartment. You could work for this guy, CDS. So, you know, you got the, you got all these really cool, like, AI music making skills.
2: I think anyone could be this guy.
0: Yeah, I know, but the guy, it does take a certain way. Like, you have to know how to prompt it properly. Like, you were showing me some stuff the other day.
2: Yeah.
3: And you have to, you know, you have to be a selective in what you pick.
1: Oh, the comments, they're so funny. Yeah. I love those.
0: Speaking of things that are like more like meme-ish than they are from a movie or whatever. I had to clean this one up a little bit, but it gets me every time. Have you seen, it started with like two friends kind of, you know, whatever, yelling at each other. Mm-hmm. But then people have applied it to like, you'll see like a dog who's staring across a field and sees a deer.
4: Right.
0: Mm-hmm. And they put the audio to it with this.
5: What's your name? Yeah. What? Yeah. What is your name? Tony. F*** you, Tony. What's your name? Ezekiel. F*** you, Ezekiel. F*** you. F*** you. And you know what I did last night?
6: You better not bring my mother into this.
5: You know what I did?
6: You better not.
5: I put that fly over there.
6: Oh.
0: So, look,
4: it, so it makes it look like it's the dog even
0: better.
4: The deer.
0: Yeah. Oh, it's even better when, you know, it's like a, you know, a couple bears or
7: yeah,
0: a couple.
7: They do it with a lot of French bulldog videos.
0: Yeah. Ooh. Dude, it's so fun. People now started doing it. If you've ever been on a cruise, you'll pull into a port somewhere and there'll be another cruise ship from another cruise line there and people are yelling between the two cruise ships.
1: What's your name?
6: What's your name? Tony. What's your name? Ezekiel. F you, Ezekiel.
0: I don't know why. It's so funny.
1: Yeah.
0: Oh, and then I'll play one more, and then we're gonna do a break. But Cat Williams, dude, his talk about delivery. Spot Cat Williams, how you know there's certain people like a you know Morgan Freeman, you could listen to them read the phone book.
4: Oh yeah,
0: Cat Williams, I think could deliver anything, and it's his delivery, man. Mm-hmm. What he's saying is funny, and his delivery is good.
7: Yeah.
0: But he was in a movie called, I've never seen the movie. I've just seen this clip. Mm-hmm. It was a movie directed by Nick Cannon, of all people.
1: Really?
0: Yeah. The movie's called School Dance.
1: Mm-hmm. Oh.
0: Cat Williams, Tiffany Haddish, and that's who's in this scene. It's Cat Williams. He's in prison.
7: This is so funny.
0: This is another one that makes me laugh out loud. He's in prison. Tiffany Haddish is the baby mama who's coming to visit him, and she's got the two kids, his two kids. Mm-hmm. Coming to visit him in prison. Here we go.
8: Say hi, Daddy. Say hi, Daddy.
9: Hi, Daddy.
10: Whose goddamn white baby is that?
0: Now, the one little kid that's sitting on her lap, it looks like a little white baby. Okay, he's got glasses on. Looks like a total, like, dork, you know? The other kid's, you know, some black boy, you know, clearly could be his. This other one,
8: Say hi, Daddy. Say hi, Daddy.
9: Hi, Daddy.
10: Whose goddamn white baby is that?
8: This is your baby, okay? He's just light-skinned.
10: That one might be mine. That one right there. I'm not totally sure. Just because you name him Darren don't mean he belonged to Darren. But I don't care what this baby's name is. This baby is rice-skinned, but not light-skinned. That is a white child. That is Caucasian from the mountains of Caucasus. That is a Slavic baby, a Viking from Iceland. That's a good... That baby got 730 as a credit rating right now as an infant.
8: You the only one I've been with, Darren.
10: Bitch, let me explain to you the math. I've been in here 16 consecutive years. You know how long consecutive is, don't you?
8: Yeah.
10: Okay, so it means one right after the motherfucking other. And I ain't never missed a day. So clearly you've been having some conjugal visits with some other motherfuckers other than me. That's not my baby. That's almost a grown white man you brought in here. His glasses are certainly grown. I've never seen a baby with that type of prescription.
11: Hey, Darren, stop talking to my mom like that, man. Be respectful.
10: You're absolutely right. I apologize for that. Just this bitch...
11: Hey. There you go.
10: Your mother was misbehaving. Sorry, I should have set a better example in front of the nice white gentleman and your mother.
0: From the mountains of Caucasus. That's a Viking baby. That baby's got a 750 credit score sitting here as an infant. So funny. All right, we're going to take a break. We'll come back. More Woody shows next.
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1: And got a couple stories involving weird crime.
2: Weird crime.
1: Police in Scotland, they got a call about a guy who was assaulting somebody. When they got there, it just wasn't a normal assault, apparently. One man got into it with this other guy. So to show him that he meant business, he grabbed two seagulls, like dual-wield style, and started beating the other guy with the seagulls.
3: What? Is this a cartoon?
4: That's pretty badass.
1: The good news is that the seagulls, they're okay. They got checked out.
5: Are they?
1: And so is the guy that got beat with them. But they're probably traumatized. But they're going to be fine.
5: Broken
1: they're going to need
5: wings,
1: to be in therapy now.
5: Legs.
1: Well, apparently they weren't broken.
5: I don't buy it.
4: All right. You're fair to be skeptical, Greg.
1: Yeah.
5: Yeah.
1: I mean, I understand the skepticism, but they did check them out.
5: That's what
1: according to the article.
3: Yeah, they did an investigation. Don't worry.
1: Yeah. they were checked out. I don't know anything like what kind of weird doctor they go to. Mm. That I'm not sure.
5: I would like to see that X-ray.
1: I would like to see the video of some guy.
5: That's true.
1: You know.
3: Very much.
1: Wielding two seagulls.
3: And I mean, to
5: as
3: be
5: weapons.
3: Kind of fair
1: as
3: to him,
1: weapons,
3: seagulls
1: right.
3: are jerks.
1: And well, yeah.
5: They can be.
4: We're way too precious about it. Because every time, like every summer, there's somebody in the Jersey Shore or wherever that kills one. And then the
1: People
4: sky falls
1: out.
4: Down on him because, God forbid.
5: Well, it's just living its seagull
4: life.
5: Oh,
4: and stealing getting your french
3: yeah.
4: fries.
3: Stealing literally all your food.
4: And ice creams.
6: Yeah. A-holes.
1: Another weird crime story.
2: Weird crime.
1: An antique mall, Greg, one of your favorites.
5: I do love a good antique mall.
1: An antique mall in Kansas has been having to deal with a plant problem.
3: Oh.
1: Somebody keeps stealing them.
5: Oh.
1: It started when their cameras picked up this woman who was stealing the entire planter. Oh. So they started zip tying them down. But then the woman came back, cut the zip ties.
3: Jeez.
4: Professional. Huh?
1: So then they chained the planters down instead.
5: Got an angle grinder.
1: The woman came back and she just left behind the planter, dug the plants out.
5: Oh.
4: Can't stop old stuff.
1: And left.
5: She's addicted.
7: Yeah, how many plants does she need?
1: The owner of the mall is pissed because, you know, he's paying for these plants out of pocket. He's caring for them on his own. But, you know, this woman just keeps coming back. Here he is on the news.
8: I really want to know why flowers. I mean, there's things in the world that people need, and I don't think flowers is one of them, but, you know, for her.

0: I guess it's something she just really wanted, that she was desperate enough to come steal them and risk getting in trouble for.
1: Desperate enough?
2: Yeah, she needed to say, you know, it's like bread.
1: Yeah. Desperate enough? I don't know if I'd say, you know, getting plants, you know, you're so desperate for plants.
3: Well, she
4: and
3: clearly
4: she keeps
3: is.
4: Hitting the same
2: yeah.
4: target.
2: You can't, yeah, you can't find this lady?
1: Yeah. Hopefully nobody steals your rogue banana plant.
2: Well, that's the thing. Because I know as soon as I, it's on the way right now, my dwarf Cavendish banana tree.
1: Jeff G says he wants to help you plant
2: it. I know. He's got
1: he says he's got a post digger.
2: Which I do need. I do need a post hole digger. Uh-huh. The thing is, people are going to want to see pictures of it, but I can't do that because, you know, some scofflaw. So it's going to have to be undercover.
5: What's the street value on one of these banana trees?
1: They weren't that expensive. When I looked it up yesterday.
2: Yeah, well, I'm getting a pretty grown
1: mature one.
2: A mature one?
4: A mail order banana tree.
2: What do they call it with like... So it's like $100-something, low hundreds.
3: Damn.
5: Okay.
2: Grown and sexy, as they say.
5: You're investing in your neighborhood.
1: Exactly. That's almost twice the price you can get like... You
4: actual
1: know,
4: bananas.
1: One that's not mature.
2: Oh, yeah, you can get like a, you can get a tiny one. Then you got to wait like 2-3 years for it to grow up.
4: Yeah.
3: Who has that kind of time?
1: Nobody. Yeah, and you know how he feels about time?
3: No, please.
1: Change is a waste of time.
3: Don't waste it.
1: Loose change is a waste of time.
4: Yep. I could be wrong. I want an avocado tree, but apparently they take 10 years to bear.
2: Yeah, you really have to. Or 3 to 5, even if you get the grown and sexy versions.
4: Ain't nobody got time for that.
6: Hold on a second. What did you think about the ride?
7: It was great. And apparently, I've never been on live television before, but apparently sometimes I don't watch this. I don't watch the news.
1: That gets me every time.
7: The news.
2: Oh, I saw you.
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4: It is that time. Once again, the update. What's happening on the roads? 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
6: First workday for the Parkway East being closed down, and not too bad of a ride. Just a little slow as you're heading through that area, Churchill, down towards your detours. Heading through Wilkinsburg and Oakland, it's moving but slowly. 28 is slow at the Aetna Bypass. I'm Bonnie Diver, Total Traffic.
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10: Oh, yeah. 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
4: Woody, Greg, Menace, Gina Grad.
11: Yeah.
4: 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Yeah, we got those gas cash keywords. Very important that you say that slowly, because we've had a couple of PC gash cash or whatever. It's not gash cash.
11: No, a couple close calls.
4: That's different.
10: That's entirely different.
4: We got those keywords throughout the day with us, with Tim Benz, with Mark Madden, every hour through 9 p.m. So listen for your chance to win. Another update from the Woody Show newsroom. We're good to roll. Greg Gore standing by there at the Pittsburgh News Desk.
10: Well, Giant Eagle is rolling out another round of summer savings. They have just announced lower prices on over 300 grocery items all through Labor Day as part of their on sale this season promotion. So these discounts average about 10%, include stuff like ground beef, grapes, Jif peanut butter, Smucker's jelly, American cheese. 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
11: I do love them.
10: Avion water, along with lower prices on watermelons, hot dogs, coffee, cereal, salad kits, tons more stuff. So the grocery chain says the goal is to help shoppers stretch their budget during the summer since food costs so damn much. They're not wrong.
11: Mm-hmm.
10: And after a week of voting, Pittsburgh pizza fans have spoken, and Fiore's Pizzeria in Brookline has been crowned the city's favorite pizza spot in Axios Pittsburgh's Reader's Bracket. Fiore's beat Lawrenceville's Driftwood Oven in the championship round with 61% of the vote. And the family-owned shop has been serving their signature thick hand-tossed pies for about 50 years. And they're known for chewy crust, generous cheese, and old-school neighborhood feel. Now, of course, plenty of people are butthurt, and they say their favorite spot got snubbed. But
4: well, you know
10: this happens all the time.
4: But here's the thing. It could still be your favorite spot.
10: And you can still go.
11: No, it has to be everybody's
12: number
11: favorite
12: one.
11: Spot.
12: Yeah.
10: It can, right. But
4: some people like that the Beddoes with the raw cheese and the top. Like, no,
11: yeah.
4: Dude.
11: There you go.
4: And I know people keep trying to make that a thing. Oh, mm-hmm. Pittsburgh's, dude, like the furries. Is this what we want to be known for?
11: Yeah.
4: Is this what we want?
11: Tamp it down.
10: Yeah. Well, the debate will never end.
11: No.
10: So what's going on?
4: What's the Pittsburgh forecast looking like, Sammy?
13: Sunny today with a high of 88, and tomorrow sunny with a high of 92. And right now, we're on our way to 78 degrees by 10 o'clock this morning here at 105.9 The X.
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2: Found with a snow shovel.
3: Love it.
2: So they headed out to the lake. Kayak, obviously pretty easy to find, because it was capsized right in the middle of the lake.
4: Uh-oh.
2: The man who stole it, he was struggling in the water because he was too drunk to swim to shore.
3: Oh, really? No.
2: Police were able to pull out the 63-year-old dude from the water. They arrested him, and he's been charged with impaired operation of a vessel.
5: Really?
2: How about you charge him with stealing the kayak?
4: Yeah, yeah. Come on.
2: Like, you can't even drink in kayak?
3: Yeah. What's this world coming to?
6: That's like, why you kayak.
2: So I understand.
4: Right.
2: Here. I understand why no drinking and operating like a motorized boat.
4: Yeah.
2: Mm-hmm. But it's a kayak. What are you going to do?
5: Yeah, that's a bit
2: aggressively much. Paddle into another boat.
3: It's a victimless crime.
2: Yeah,
4: it totally is.
2: If you happen to capsize and you drown because you went out there drunk or drinking or whatever,
4: bad on you.
2: That's your problem.
3: Yeah,
5: mm-hmm. You know,
4: like where can you be drunk, people?
5: Nowhere.
4: Come on,
5: you can't have fun anymore, yeah, Greg.
4: Just, right?
2: It's like certain things.
4: Yeah, definitely bust them for stealing a kayak. Mm.
2: Yeah, if you're drunk on a bicycle, who cares?
5: I get it.
2: Not a motorized bike. Not like these e-bikes.
5: Yeah, yeah, yeah.
2: Not those.
5: I'm with
2: just
5: you
2: like on a regular bike.
4: Yeah, yeah.
5: On the motorboats, too, because people are so overconfident on how they can, you know, steer a boat. And then when you're drunk, it's horrible.
2: Like, that's another thing I'd like to learn how to do.
3: What?
2: I'd like to learn how to drive a boat where you dock it.
4: Yeah,
2: anybody can drive the boat in open water.
5: Mm-hmm. Yeah, right? Yeah.
2: I'm talking about like when they pull it in and they're
4: slowly backing it in.
2: Not even ropes. So I remember because a buddy of mine had a boat and he was, you know, teaching me, you know, this is years ago. So I haven't even tried it in a long time, but you head right for the dock.
4: Mm-hmm.
2: So like the boat is like, let's say you're going to basically form a T. The boat is the up and down part.
3: Right.
2: And then the dock goes left to right.
4: Mm-hmm.
2: You want to aim for that, and at some point you kick the wheel and you pull it into reverse, and it basically just kind of
3: your parallel parking.
2: It kind of goes slideways
4: right
2: to the dock,
3: yeah.
2: Because then you get close enough, you're able to take the rope and throw it onto the little hook thing and pull over, you know, pull the boat in and tie it down.
4: Yeah, yeah.
2: But there's an art to it.
4: Absolutely,
2: and I think it looks super cool.
4: Yeah.
2: It's like when baseball players slide in a second and stand up slide.
4: Yeah.
2: So they slide and, you know, just able to stand right back up with using the momentum of the slide to then stand back up. That's cool. Want to be able to do that.
4: There's this dude on Instagram.
2: Dock a boat, slide, the standing slide.
4: His entire Instagram page is how he's a charter pilot for these multi-million dollar yachts. And he shows how you dock them.
2: Uh-huh.
4: And oh man, the stress. Like he's in these $10 million yachts.
3: Oh.
4: Just backing it into a tiny little dock.
3: Yeah. Yeah. And for cruise ships, they hire somebody from that port to come out in like a teeny tiny little dinghy. And
2: it's the port pilot.
3: Yeah. Like climb up the boat and do it and climb back down and row back.
2: Yeah.
3: It's
2: so
3: like
2: the captain of a lot of these cruise ships, they're not bringing
3: they don't know what to do.
2: They're not bringing the boat into port. Like there's a guy that comes out and does that and he gets paid good money. So he gets to drive all these really big, cool ships and then go home at night.
3: That's the best.
2: That's pretty cool.
4: And those tugboats that help with the cruise ship dockings, those guys make bank.
2: Yeah.
5: Once my grandfather was driving a speedboat and they hit a bump and he flew out the boat. And my grandmother was still in there. So it was going straight for shore. So she's like, I don't know what to do. So she just pulled the keys out of the boat. And luckily it slowed down by the time they hit the shore.
2: I would never want to own a boat. I've just heard too many stories.
4: I would love to.
3: Well, everyone says two best days of your life. The day you buy it and the day you sell it.
2: But I think it's because most people aren't living on the water.
4: True.
2: Like if you live on the water and you have a little dock right there, I think that would be different because it's just as easy as just going outside, getting on the boat and taking it out.
3: For sure.
2: But if you have to like put it on the trailer, hook the trailer up to the SUV,
4: take
2: it down to the launching ramp, you're like, F this.
4: No, thanks.
2: Yeah.
7: Yeah, unless you do like water skiing and wakeboarding and that kind of stuff and that's your hobby.
2: But that's every once in a while. But I'm saying that's why ownership of the boat at that point. Just rent the boat.
3: Yeah.
5: Yeah.
3: Or just pay to have it docked all year round and like winterize. Like, ugh.
4: Right.
2: All that stuff that goes with it too. I think if you have one of those, I see them a lot on House Hunters when they do Florida.
4: Uh-huh.
3: Like
2: it seems like everybody lives on a canal of some kind.
5: Yeah.
2: Like that was cool.
3: Boathouse.
2: People are hanging out on their back patios and stuff, watching boats go by.
3: That is cool.
2: That's kind of cool.
5: That's where my grandmother lives. She lives on a canal like that.
2: Yeah.
5: And yeah, the boat's in the backyard. It's really, really cool. Like, yeah. She also has like this pontoon boat that I would take out, and the motor for it, she would keep in the shed. So I had to like get it out of the shed. It's heavy.
2: Yeah.
5: AF,
2: yeah.
5: And then you like wheel it down to the dock, and then I have to hang over the water and
4: attach it.
5: Yeah. I almost fell in the water so many times.
2: 919, Woody Show, what's your stance on drunk people riding horses? Fine with it.
5: Yeah, whatever.
3: The horse doesn't care.
2: Yeah.
4: I don't care.
2: Like, don't ride it down the middle of the highway.
4: Yeah, right.
2: You know? Mm-hmm.
4: Or down a sidewalk.
2: That's the same. Like, I don't care if you're sober and you're riding your bike down the middle of a highway.
4: Exactly.
2: Yeah, you know, like we were talking about those cyclists the other day. Like, cool, man. I'm fine with you riding your bike and everything, but don't just be a dick just to hold people up.
4: Right,
2: and,
4: to prove a point.
2: That kind of thing. But I mean, if you're just on a horse and you're drunk.
5: Cowboys were drunk all the time riding horses.
2: And they were cool.
5: Fine.
4: They were men.
2: I was just thinking, like, they were smoking unfiltered cigarettes.
4: Yeah, drinking whiskey.
2: Yeah, you think those guys ever bought a rubber?
4: Right?
2: Never.
4: Please.
2: Those were men. You know what I mean? Right.
5: And now look
2: that's
5: at
2: right. us. You think they used like shaving cream?
4: Or Purell?
2: No, dude. They had whatever knife they used just to cut rope with.
4: Right.
2: And then they looked in a ratty old mirror in an outhouse.
3: Yeah.
2: And shave their face.
4: Right.
2: Because they're men.
4: Wearing those flannel onesie things. And
3: with the trap door in the back. Poop. Yeah.
5: Yeah. Imagine if we had a time machine, we can go like talk to the cowboys and be like, look, dude, in our day, we can't even
4: have a drink.
5: A drink to be on a horse. It would be like, what happened to society?
2: 877-44-WOODY. 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
3: 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You're on The Woody Show. All right, time for another update from The Woody Show newsroom. We got Dumbass Tyler. He's going to tell us what's happening with the Pittsburgh sports.
5: Well, the Pirates finished super strong in the first half of the season, taking down the Brewers 14-5 yesterday and sweeping them in the process. The All-Star break is officially here, and the Buccos sit at 50-47, putting them at fourth in the NL Central, but only two games out of a wild card spot and 4.5 games out of the top wild card spot. Paul Skeens and Braxton Ashcraft now head to Philly for the All-Star game, where the festivities will kick off tonight with the Home Run Derby. The Derby features a bunch of fresh faces this year, and for the hell of it, I want to see Munetaka Murakami win it for the White Sox, just for the vibes. All of that will get started at 8 o'clock tonight on Netflix. In the World Cup, the semifinals are set. Back on Friday, Spain took care of Belgium.
6: Here's Kubasi. Can he walk Kubasi? Oh, he's spearing the keeper, and they score! It's Mikel Merino, can you believe it? Off the bench to score again!
5: And on Saturday, England was able to hold off Norway.
7: Rodgers lets it go, Nilan's built!
5: And Argentina took down Switzerland.
8: Alvarez! Oh! That is a wondrous goal! Argentina, do it again!
5: The semifinals will start tomorrow with France taking on Spain live from Dallas, and then Wednesday, England will face Argentina in Atlanta. In tennis, Wimbledon has come to an end, and we have a new women's champion after Linda Nisková defeated Carolina Machova in 3 sets. For the men, we have a repeat champion as Jannik Sinner defeated Alexander Zverev in 4 sets to bring the title back home with him. On the track, Ryan Blaney crossed the checkered line first and won NASCAR's Quaker State 400, giving him his second win of the year. And at UFC 329, Max Holloway won the main event by knockout after Conor McGregor blew out his knee less than 30 seconds into the fight. Time to hang it up, old man. I'm Demas Tyler, and that's what's happening with Pittsburgh sports. For more, make sure you check out the super genius, Mark Madden, this afternoon starting at 2 p.m. here on 105.9 The X.
3: All right, what about the Pittsburgh forecast, Sammy?
9: Sunny today with a high of 88, and tomorrow sunny with a high of 92. And right now, we're on our way to 78 degrees by 10 o'clock this morning here at 105.9 The X.
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3: Happens to us all the time.
4: On the daily.
5: How we live.
0: Yeah, every hour.
3: Yeah. What time is it?
0: Yeah.
3: Yeah. Cheers and jeers. We'll start with you, Menace.
4: Yes, I traveled to San Diego, California, and God, it was so much fun. Great ballpark, by the way.
5: Like, oh, yeah. I guess, is that Petco?
3: Like, Petco Park.
4: I never been there for a baseball game, just popped in for a little bit. But I was mainly there for...
3: Did you go to the game or not?
4: I did.
3: Oh.
4: I popped
3: okay,
4: in there
3: when you say
4: for...
3: You popped, I thought it went like a tour.
0: Yeah, just dropped in.
3: Yeah.
4: Yep, I went there for the game, Blue Jays versus Padres. And Blue Jays were crushing the game that I was there. But the main reason I was in San Diego was for SeaWorld. And SeaWorld is just the best, man. Overall, like, just overall experience, coasters, food quality, just awesome time. E40 was performing. They have these concert series that are just, like, just blowing up on social media. I think, like, next weekend they have Ashanti playing. It's super, super fun. But one of the top experiences of my life. Mm. I got to go into the penguin
5: exhibit. That's what I was hoping to hear.
4: Yeah, dude, it was mind blowing. It was like being on the surface of the moon, because right now it's like their winter season. So they had all the lights off and just like just little red lights here and there. And it was the best time ever.
5: Do penguins make noise?
4: But they're pretty quiet when I was in there, but and huge penguins too.
3: Penguins are cute and everything. Did you say E40?
4: Yep.
3: Performed at SeaWorld?
4: Yeah.
3: That's like this guy.
4: Yeah. Yeah, the Ying Yang Twins have been performing. Soulja Boy. Yeah. It's all over social media.
3: I wouldn't have expected that.
4: Yeah, it was amazing. But later that night, I didn't go.
3: Twerking at SeaWorld?
5: Next to the giraffes.
4: Yeah.
5: I mean, the whales.
4: Dude, yeah. Their concert series are crushing, dude. Like, it's just taking over.
3: I mean, it'd be a fun show. I just wouldn't have expected to see it at
4: E40?
3: SeaWorld.
5: Next to the dolphin tank.
0: Yeah,
4: go check it out, dude. It's the best.
3: From the window. Like, not this. That's not who this is. But I'm saying, like, a concert like that. From the window to the wall.
6: They've been doing like all this 2000 kind of like nostalgia
4: throwback. Yeah. And people have been loving it.
3: Yeah.
4: It's so good. I ended up wrapping up the night and going to bed early, but our friend Julianne was with us and she went out with Tyler and they went to emo night and Julianne went in the pit and got knocked out.
5: What?
3: First of all, there's a pit at emo night?
4: Yeah. They have a little circle pit going on. It's on video too, where I guess she just gets shoved by some dude to the ground.
3: Yeah.
4: And I think she like chipped her teeth.
5: Oh my God.
0: So we're doing the thing, like me, Randy was also with us. We're standing in the back, right, with Spicy Nacho, and we see Julianne go in, and this thing is like the tamest pit I've ever seen.
3: It's an emo show.
5: Yeah. Everyone's just sad.
0: Yeah. So she goes in, she's like having a good time, and then we don't see her. We're like, where did she go? So Randy happens to be filming the whole thing. We go back, we look at the tape. She gets shoved to the ground by some long-haired person right behind her. And
3: Bort.
0: I mean, she eats it. Dude, she ends up picking at her teeth all night like she's a crack addict. Like, we couldn't figure out what was wrong. And then she said she woke up the next morning and realized the back of her two front teeth were chipped.
5: Yeah.
0: So she got
4: Watch the video, and she's just dancing, and then boom, just disappears.
3: She got to go home and tell her kids all about it.
4: Yeah, it was
3: mommy was in the pit.
5: Don't do what mommy does.
4: Very exciting weekend.
3: Someone else's mom went and told their kids they went to the E40 show at SeaWorld.
4: Yeah,
3: you went there without me.
4: It was lit. Look it up on social media. E40 SeaWorld. So much fun. All right. So, my jeers though is I was probably on my second day of Invisalign. Holy crap, dude. I met a listener like 2 weeks before I got Invisalign and they said the first 3 days might be brutal and they were not wrong. At least for me. I know other people have had other experiences and it hasn't been bad for them. I don't know. Maybe, Sammy just got her Invisalign. Maybe it wasn't bad, but mine, Jesus, man. I can't even think straight. I had braces, but I just didn't wear my retainer.
3: Yeah, but like when you first got braces, when they first put them on, or after every orthodontist appointment, you went for the checkup. Right, they would like change something around, and those next few days were always brutal because like you're drooling. You're moving your teeth.
5: Yeah.
4: I couldn't stop thinking about it.
5: Did any amount of Advil make a difference?
4: I was just on another planet. It just felt so bad. But I ended up going to CVS and they had like this numbing stick. And it tastes like
3: an Oral Gel kind of stuff.
4: Yeah, you should get it, Woody, because you love that kind of stuff.
5: Just for funsies.
4: Like a dentist's office kind of thing. Yeah.
3: Now I like the Novocaine part that I like is how you touch your own face and it's like you're touching a different person altogether.
4: Hate it. Yeah.
3: Like,
5: it's
3: you can't
5: weird that you like that.
7: I know.
5: Yeah. It's the worst.
3: I don't know. I think it's a fun sensation.
7: And then you bite your cheek and you don't even feel it.
3: Yeah. I wouldn't want that all the time, but knowing that it's temporary.
5: Yeah.
4: So that's my only cheers, dealing with Invisalign pain.
5: Is it in now?
4: No, I can't wear it during the show. I tried a little bit.
5: Hey, guys.
4: I mean, I'm already handicapped on speaking, so I don't need another one.
3: All right, Sammy, you got Invisalign. You wear it during the show, though, right?
5: I do, yeah.
3: I saw a couple comments on social media. Like, is Sammy wearing Invisalign?
5: Oh, really? Yeah. Tell? I can't really tell.
7: Can't tell at all.
3: Yeah, are you same experience as Menace with the pain?
8: No, mine wasn't that bad. I did take ibuprofen before I went to get my first like Invisalign tray, and it did feel like you got your braces tightened, but not like the first time I ever had braces in that much pain, not at all.
4: Yeah, but she has a really small adjustment. Like her teeth are already pretty much straight.
3: Are yours jacked? Menace?
4: Yeah, mine just like, really? I had like the front like gap started happening.
3: Like a Michael Strahan?
4: Yeah.
3: Kind of gap?
4: So I just want to fix that. They said it only will take 4 months for me.
3: Okay.
8: Yeah, mine's only going to be 3 months. And Menace, my question for you is, how long did you have braces for when you had them?
4: Probably 3 years.
8: Okay. Yeah. So I had braces for 6 years.
4: That's crazy. Yeah.
8: And I think that's why it just doesn't faze me. Nothing bothers me about having things done in my mouth, things moving around.
3: Yes. Nice. Well, there you go, Bort. All right, Bort. There we go. There's your question. The Woody Show.
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0: I have a little scab on my lip because I bit my lip. That's all it is. I bit my lip.
1: I would do this any other day of the week. I'd be 1,000% down. It would not bug me. But he has a visible...
0: I have a little scab on my lip.
2: And just don't kiss. You will take your end of the hot dog, put it into the bag, and then that way there's like a dental dam.
3: Like a dental dam.
0: Oh, okay.
2: In front of your...
3: Right. Big stupid face. The Woody Show.
4: And we go right over to Gina Grad. He's going to tell us what's happening with the trending news headlines.
5: Legendary New Zealand actor Sam Neill, who starred in Jurassic Park and Peaky Blinders. He died in Sydney, Australia at 78 years old. He was dealing with a rare and aggressive form of blood cancer, but he announced in April that he was cancer-free.
4: Oh, yeah.
5: Sad.
4: Oh, yeah.
5: Yeah. Remember?
4: Wow.
5: My family said more details will be shared later, but now, you know, they want privacy. Sam,
4: I totally forgot about that. I saw the headline that he died. I'm like, wow, I wonder what happened there.
5: Yeah.
4: I forgot about that announcement.
5: It was a big announcement.
4: Yeah.
5: And well, he was in, I mean, so much stuff, films and TV series over his 50-year career. But of course, known best for Dr. Alan Grant in Jurassic Park. And Senator Lindsey Graham, who was one of President Trump's closest allies in Congress, he died due to a ruptured aorta. But an official cause of death will come out after more testing. And just in case you're not aware, and hopefully you're not eating, that's when the wall breaks completely open like a burst pipe. So blood just goes into places it shouldn't go. Graham was a big South Carolina Republican and former Air Force lawyer. He served in Congress for more than 3 decades and traveled around the globe advocating for more aggressive U.S. foreign policy. And a new nominee will be selected in a special primary and the winner of November's general election. They'll start their full 6-term year in January.
4: Speaking of good people, bad people, want to see where all the bad people hang out in the comments. Just in general, like whenever somebody who has any kind of political affiliation dies, the other side just takes all kinds of joy in their passing.
0: Yeah.
5: Oh, they're all on Mitch McConnell watch right now.
4: Well, you have that. That's not the point. The point is, like, you go on and you legitimately have, it brings you legitimate joy.
5: Yeah.
4: In somebody else's passings, simply based on politics.
5: Yeah.
4: I hate the Baltimore Ravens. I hate them. But if, like, you know, Lamar Jackson died, I wouldn't be like, yes.
0: Go in the comment section.
4: You know what I mean?
0: Finally.
1: Best day ever.
4: Like that's what's so weird to me.
0: I know. Yes. Like, look in the mirror before you type something.
4: Now,
0: like
4: the only thing I really celebrate are the that's what's ups.
0: Yes.
5: Yeah,
4: right?
5: You brought it 100%. On yourself.
4: Like, oh, okay. I'm going to go
0: into a house.
4: I'm going to go do a home invasion of this little old couple in here, and I'm going to, you know, pull guns. I wasn't anticipating that the 80-year-old man inside would have a shotgun.
5: Yeah.
4: Well, then you got what you were asking
0: now
4: for.
0: Now that's to be celebrated and commented on.
3: Sit tight.
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5: Yeah.
3: Greg Gorey.
6: Yes.
3: Parting words of wisdom, please.
6: Yeah, only dead fish go with the flow. Think about it for the rest of the day.
4: Yeah. Think deep.
3: That is true. We have this fish, I told you, that my daughter got from a kid's birthday party. They gave all the kids on the way out their own fish.
5: You still have it?
3: It's still alive.
6: Oh, I thought that was long gone.
3: And my wife and I have talked a couple times about maybe we do put it down the toilet.
5: Oh, no.
4: Why?
6: It doesn't deserve that.
3: It's a goldfish.
5: It lives in water. Right, but how disruptive is it?
3: Because every time we're like gone for the weekend or whatever, it's like I got to send it to somebody's house. Yeah.
5: Are you serious?
3: Leave fish
7: in there forever.
5: You can get an automatic feeder.
3: Okay.
5: I mean, you know what?
3: I'll tell you what. I'll give it to you.
5: Yeah. I already have a goldfish tank, but it's saltwater.
3: All right. Thank you very much, Greg Gorey.
6: Jewett.
3: Thank you so much for giving the Woody Show some of your valuable time this morning. You know, we love and appreciate you for that. The rest of you guys can suck it. We'll catch you back here on Tuesday. Have a great day. SMD double M.
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Tim Benz with you. Commercial-free, uninterrupted, like 35 minutes of uninterrupted Pirates offense in one inning, but only better. That's what you're getting right now. That's what we saw yesterday at PNC Park as well. We'll talk about it with Mark Madden coming up at 3. I'll get you there throughout the morning and the afternoon. Here's Weezer on The X.

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All American Rejects, a commercial-free hour of X Music here in the 10 o'clock hour on Monday. Tim Benz here. Green Day coming up for you, Sublime as well. Here's Alice in Chains.

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But first, Chili Peppers on the X.

That's 3 days grace. Got Goo Goo Dolls coming up in just a few minutes. 10 o'clock hour. It's always commercial free on 105.9 The X. I mentioned that big inning that the Pirates had yesterday. 10 runs in the fourth inning against the Milwaukee Brewers with Paul Skeens on the mound getting a second consecutive win after 9 straight outings where he didn't get a victory. 10 runs and they batted around. The first 9 guys all got on base in a row before they made an out. That hasn't happened since they played the Montreal Expos. That's how long ago it was. In 1986. Here's Incubus. Drive on the X.

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Smashing Pumpkins to begin the 11 o'clock hour. 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
1: Cage the Elephant. Hopefully you've heard here on the X recently their new song, Beaches in Tennessee. You'll be hearing that again here on 105.9 The X. Also your home for the Pittsburgh Penguins, of course. We got Foo Fighters shortly, but first, Linkin Park in the X.

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Beginning the noon hour with 3 days grace on 105.9 The X. Glad that you are with us. Tim Benz taking you until Mark Madden at 3. Got Disturbed coming up. Breaking Benjamin as well. Here's 311 on The X.

Breaking Benjamin with Rage Against the Machine in just a few minutes. Don't forget about Mark Madden coming up at 3. It's the best sports talk in all of Pittsburgh. The Pirates have the best offense in all of baseball, believe it or not. 516 runs on the season. Mark will also talk about the World Cup. Maybe the four best teams in all of soccer across the globe still at it in the World Cup. Mark will break all that down for you at 3. Here's Nirvana.

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0: We're Mother, your iHeartRadio On The Verge artist. On face value, my love reads as a love song, but it's a song about hope. At the time, I was losing my mother and I just had my daughter, so there's a juxtaposition between the sadness and the happiness I was feeling.
1: So much.

Seether, as the noon hour rolls along on a Monday, stay cool out there. Stay cool in your cars trying to get around the Squirrel Hill Tunnel. I know it's been a nightmare for everybody on 376. I had to take the long way through Wilkinsburg to get to WTAE last night. And man, that adds some time onto your trip, no doubt about it. We all knew it was coming, and here it is. Godsmack to get you there. Sum 41 as well. But first, the New Radicals.

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Bush opening up the 1 o'clock hour. Me, Tim Benz, sticking with you until 3 on a Monday after the weekend. Hopefully you had a good one. Disturbed early on here in the 1 o'clock hour. Collective Soul 2, 30 Seconds to Mars right now.

Yeah, good one from Disturbed, the 1 o'clock hour. Papa Roach, System of a Down. 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

Blur, song two, coming up at 3. At this time, 2 weeks from now, I'll be heading out to training camp. It's that close. Steelers at St. Vincent in La Trobe. Mark will be talking about that. Off-season news for the Penguins, the sweep of the Brewers by the Pirates, what's going on with the World Cup, and more. Coming up at 3 on 105.9 The X. It's the best sports talk in all of Pittsburgh. Here's Begging.

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3 days grace to open up the 2 o'clock hour. Tim Benz with you for another 60 minutes, and then it's Mark Madden, the best sports talk in all of Pittsburgh. Linkin Park, Evanescence, after Smashing Pumpkins here on the X.

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2: 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I offered her a piece, but she said no. Then after a beat, she said, "Actually, those are my favorite ones." We laughed. The ice was broken, and we've been friends ever since.
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Panic at the Disco coming up shortly here in the 2 o'clock hour. That was Lifehouse, Hanging by a Moment. Here's Dirty Heads, new X music from Dirty Heads. 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

Panic at the Disco with Rise Against. As the 2 o'clock hour moves along to the Mark Madden Show at 3, I know one of the topics Mark will be talking about, how Paul Skeens did in his latest outing. 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Breakfast and Ben's the Madden Monday podcast, courtesy of Trib Live. Second straight start for Skeens, where he's pitched a lot better. But no one's talking about it because the offense was so good. They exploded for 14 runs against the Milwaukee Brewers and swept the second-best team in all of the National League. Here's Osprey on 105.

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11: Well. As we consider the Bucco sweep of Milwaukee and consider what they got to do to keep it going and get to the postseason, I got this from my buddy Keith James, a great radio guy, retired now, did play-by-play for the Pittsburgh Spirit indoor soccer team, and he knows baseball. James, he said, and I agree, if the Pirates believe Valdez is for real, it's a small sample. But if they think he can keep a semblance of what he's done going, then the guy you trade is Cruz. Trading O'Neill Cruz would leave you with Valdez, Reynolds, O'Hearn, and Mangum as outfield options. And there's not a real center fielder among the top three options, among Valdez, Reynolds, and O'Hearn. But Cruz ain't a real center fielder. He butchers more than he makes great plays at that spot. You'd get very good return for Cruz because people like his potential. Here in Pittsburgh, we've been waiting all too long for him to realize it. So maybe Mangum plays center field and you rotate the other three guys through the outfield and DH. If you want to make the playoffs, you got to make a bold move to improve. That's what I think. Well, there you go. There's your bold move. Trade Cruz. For what? You tell me, but you don't really need him. The guy's got great talent, but he disappoints as much as he comes through. I say trade O'Neill Cruz. This is the Mark Madden Show. You can call right now. 833-412-WXDX because Tom, I don't know, he flunked a drug test, something like that. Paid leave of absence. Maybe he got fired. I don't know. I just know he's not here. So you can dial 833-412-WXDX anytime you like during today's program. Should the Pirates trade Cruz, could that be the big move that you fix the bullpen, I don't know, get a catcher? Whatever you do, can Cruz leaving bring back something that gets you in the playoffs? 833-412-WXDX. I went to the game yesterday, big 15-4 win over Milwaukee at PNC. Good crowd, 34,000 and change. And we all know sports doesn't care about the fans. But since I went, this time it's personal. I bought expensive tickets to that game. And I did it for one reason, to see Skeens versus Mizorowski. But Miz got pulled from that start as of Saturday night, less than 24 hours before that game at PNC, Sunday at 12:15 yesterday, due to arm fatigue, unquote. Arm fatigue. I'm not the only person who bought a ticket to see that matchup, and we didn't see it because Miz is tired. F Miz. Too tired to pitch yesterday, too tired to go to the All-Star game. F him. Maybe if you didn't weigh 70 pounds, you pusillanimous scarecrow. I am major, major, big-time hot and bothered about that. Not because of the money. We know I'm loaded. Because of what I got promised being pulled. It's a classic bait and switch. But that's sports these days. Like load management in the NBA. Like how both managers punked out for Skeens versus Skubal in that doubleheader in Detroit last year. Could have pitched him head up. Instead, they pitched him in opposite ends of the doubleheader. Like pitchers get pulled from perfect games, like Jared Jones last week after six perfect last Wednesday. Like all these big names who won't be at the All-Star game, including Skeens and Miz and Otani and Judge. You had a chance to have Skeens versus Otani when L.A. visited last month, and that didn't happen. It used to be the customer is always right. Now the customers can go F themselves. MLB doesn't want you to have anything special, so F baseball. Don't you agree? How can you not? Dial 833-412-WXDX. It's an affront to the fans, not just in baseball, but in any sport. Total mass defecation. No Vaseline. Yo, for that matter, let me tack further evidence, Your Honor. Conor McGregor, that fight Saturday night. First fight in 5 years. That was a con, too. He lasted 69 seconds. He was obviously hurt before the fight, unsteady on his feet in the octagon before the fight started. But the live gate was a UFC record, 25 mil. They weren't going to give that back. So he went in there and didn't take a dive. Just couldn't go because, like I said, he was almost certainly already hurt. What else do we got? We got more baseball talk here somewhere. Checking my notes. Oh, I talked about how they should trade Cruz. I don't get trading that comp pick for that shortstop. The 34th pick overall in the draft that just completed for a shortstop, Jacob Gonzalez. Gonzalez is 24. He looks like a 4A player. Not quite good enough to be a major league regular. Good AAA guy. 24 and 8 made it. That speaks volumes. Just 97 big league at-bats. I'd rather have that pick at 34 overall than I would a guy who's 24 and 8 made it. They got a bummy relief pitcher, too. I don't get it. I think Sherrington made a trade just to make a trade. But I would rather have the pick than the bums they got. At the number 5 overall pick, the Pirates took an outfielder from LSU, Derek Curiel. That's a slight overdraft of him, according to scouting reports. They say he's good defensively. Here's a great line from his scouting report. He's like Christian Yelich without the power. Like Christian Yelich without the power. Although that said, I'd rather take a college bat than, you know, some high school, you know, maybe higher ceiling, but more iffy. Get the guy here as quick as you can. Oh, and the scouting report also says, and this Kuriel kid says, that he plays like Pete Rose. Hope he doesn't bet on baseball like Pete Rose. Be a short stay in the majors if that would come out. 833-412-WXDX, the number to call. Like I said, I don't know what happened to Tom. I don't particularly care either. Let's go to John. John, you're on with Mark.
12: Yeah, Mark, how you doing today?
11: Great. What do you want?
12: Hey, I watched the, wonder if you saw the Fox special on the 94 men's soccer team this past weekend.
11: No, in fact, that wouldn't interest me at all. Why? What was revealed about that?
12: Well, just watching it, it just really was very reminiscent of the...
11: Reminiscent of the Miracle on Ice?
12: The 94
11: U.S. soccer team was reminiscent... Shut up. Get out of here. Never call here again, idiot. The 94 U.S. soccer team, like, what, lost in the first knockout game? Didn't even do as good as this year, I don't think. Or did they win the first knockout game? I don't know. But it weren't no Miracle on Ice. They had one thing in common with the Miracle on Ice. They wore USA jerseys. Other than that, not even close. Same thing with this year's soccer team. They wore USA jerseys, not even close. I was on the Tim Benz podcast today, and somebody said that they were making fun of the soccer team not doing well at the World Cup, not doing well enough. I mean, they did as well as I expected. But the guy said, well, you know, soccer's a fringe sport in the U.S. along with hockey. And I go, wait a minute. The U.S. won triple gold. Men's, women's, Paralympic, hey, throwing ball hockey. That's not too bad for a fringe sport, you dipstick. I called the guy an idiot like 17 times. And buddy, if you're listening, I meant it. You're an idiot. Okay, up next, more Bucko Talk, the Bucko Roundup. At the bottom of the hour, we have Mike DeCourcy of the Sporting News to talk about the World Cup, 105.9.
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1: Sam Neill passed away, the actor, age 78. T-Rex didn't eat him. Velociraptor didn't eat him. He was the Antichrist. And now he's passed away. Sam Neill, R.I.P. Now it's time for the Bucco Roundup. As we've been talking about, the Pirates swept the Brewers. Big win yesterday, 14-5 with me in the hizzy. I was mad Miz didn't pitch, but I do acknowledge they probably wouldn't have had a 10-run fourth inning against Miz. It was a day of miracles. In the second inning, Davis hit a home run and Ozuna got a ribby. In the fourth inning, Ozuna hit a home run and Davis got a ribby. The impossible dream. Valdez was relatively quiet yesterday, but he had those three home runs in that doubleheader sweep on Saturday, and big home runs too. He had four go-ahead hits on Saturday, three go-ahead home runs, and while you're at it, a go-ahead Grand Slam home run and eight ribbies total. Is Valdez for real? I don't know. It's a small sample. But yeah, the numbers and the very visible power. 10 home runs in his first 27 MLB games. Like I said, small sample. And now there's more video that teams can watch before they pitch to him. But I've seen enough where I would trade O'Neill Cruz. I'd have Valdez, Reynolds, Mangum, and O'Hearn as my outfielders. Mangum every day in center field. The other guys rotating through outfield and designated hitter. That's how I'd do it. What are your thoughts? 833-412-WXDX. Skeens was okay yesterday. 7 strikeouts and 5 1/3. But he didn't even crack 98 miles per hour, let alone 100. He retired the first 9 hitters. He only threw 17 pitches in the first 2 innings. Maybe he is pitching more to contact, like Gerrit Cole. And to me, that ain't the preferred formula, considering what he did, doing it different, doing it better, doing it faster in terms of velocity the first 2 seasons of his career. So now we are at the All-Star break, and too many of the actual All-Stars are not playing, including Skeens, including Miz, including Judge, including Trout, including Otani, and now Ashcraft isn't going. I'm not sure the Pirates are going to be represented at all, and who cares? Okay, so here's the tale of the tape as we go to the All-Star game and the home run derby tonight, which I pointedly will not watch. Bryce Harper wanted to use aluminum bats in the home run derby. I'd use them in games. You'd have the infielders playing 5 steps back on the infield grass, and the pitcher might die. I'd pay to see that. If Miz ain't going to pitch, I got double-crossed on that, so let's try this for my entertainment. The Pirates are only 2 games out of a wild card and only 2 teams to jump over, so they're positioned okay. And they got legit momentum after sweeping Milwaukee. It's a shame the Pirates weren't closer to Milwaukee before that series. They went from 12 games behind to 9 games behind, and they're obviously not remotely contending to win the NL Central. I am encouraged by the Pirates, and I don't think they're going to stop hitting. But it is odd that they lead MLB in runs scored at the All-Star break and still are not in a playoff spot. And that's the Bucco Roundup for Monday. And then we got the World Cup. We're down to the Final 4, and the chalk held. France versus Spain tomorrow. Argentina versus England in a reenactment of the Falklands War on Wednesday. Those are the semis. And I had those 4 teams as the 4 best teams going into the World Cup. France has the most talent. Spain plays great together. Argentina has Messi. And England hasn't won since 1966. And you had the controversies like Switzerland got that red card for diving. But the guy did dive. And England scored a goal when the ball hit the wire supporting the VAR camera above the field. And they blew that. I don't know what they would have done, though, because that's just never happened before. There's no precedent been set. So you can always suspect FIFA. Craig Burley on ESPN talked about that. We'll hear what he had to say later in the show. But I think the best four teams are in the semifinals. In fact, I think these might be the best final four teams in World Cup history. Let's go real quick to Sean. Sean, you're on with Double M.
2: Mark, good afternoon.
1: Right, what do you want? Go ahead.
2: I disagree with the O'Neill Cruz trade. Okay. How about Brandon Lyle instead? We're not going to pay the guy. Dump him. Cruz right now would probably have 20. Yeah,
1: Brandon Lyle's a much better player than O'Neill Cruz. Much better hitter.
2: Right, but he's gonna get a better return. We're not paying Cruz.
1: Brandon Lyle's not going to get a better return. No, he's a rental player. O'Neill Cruz, you still have arbitration control over him. You'd get a better return for O'Neill Cruz, and Brandon Lyle's a better player. So you're wrong on both counts, dummy. Thank you for the call, though. They might trade Lyle if they're way out of it at the deadline. Although I should have mentioned this earlier. I'm told they're not trading Lyle no matter what because of the optics. Up next, World Cup talk with Mike DeCourcy, the Sporting News. He is Pittsburgh's own, and he'll join me on the X.
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1: We got a great Final Four in the World Cup. Semifinals start tomorrow. Joining me on to discuss, he's covering the World Cup for the Sporting News. He is Mike DeCourcy. Mike, the chalk held in the World Cup. Do you agree that the four best teams are in the semis?
3: Yes, absolutely. It's interesting, Mark. I just learned today, I wasn't aware of this, that this is the first time that the World Cup was effectively seeded in terms of who could advance this far. Obviously, they've always had the seeds relative to the groups, the number one seeds go in each group, et cetera, et cetera. But this time they seeded it so that 1, 2, 3, 4, that those teams couldn't all meet prior to this round. If indeed, first of all, they had to win their groups in order to maintain that status.
1: Right.
3: But if they did, then this was how it would end up if they continued to advance. So I think that the FIFA has done some really good things in regards to this tournament. There are still some things you'd obviously like them to fix, but in the expansion hasn't hurt the tournament and in some ways helped. And the seeding really is a long overdue idea, as every other major event, the Wimbledon, the U.S. Open, NCAA tournament, et cetera, all seed these teams. So why wouldn't the biggest sporting event on the planet?
1: We've not talked since the U.S. got eliminated. Did the U.S. have a good World Cup or a bad World Cup?
3: It's really weird, Mark, because it leaves you with this feeling of ambivalence, because the last game, it wasn't just a loss. If they had played great and Belgium lucked one in, or they both had played to the absolute peak of their ability and one team won on penalties or whatever else, but like they were so bad and so far below what they're capable of that it's hard to look back and feel good about it. But at the same time, they did things in this World Cup they've never done before. They were an offensively dominant team. That's never been the case before. They not only controlled possession as they did in 22, they created great chances. And as well, they'd never won three games in a World Cup before, and they did that. And part of that was that they added the extra round. But the other part was I don't know there were many times prior to this where they won two games. I know they did in 02, but that may have been the only other time that they even won two. So they made some significant progress.
1: Yeah, but I think we remember what we saw last. And like you said, the Belgium game was a disaster. I thought all of the four goals conceded were embarrassing. And furthermore, Pulisic has been cast as the villain. He had a quiet World Cup, mostly hurt, and went off early injured in the loss to Belgium. Where do you stand on the criticism he's fielding?
3: Yeah, I don't think much of it is fair. He was. If you want to say he was terrible against Belgium, you're 100% right. The only problem with singling him out is that everybody was terrible. The only player who could get exempted from that was Fuller and Balogun because the ball never got that far. Everybody behind Balogun was awful.
1: Even him, Mike. He had some chances where his first touch totally abandoned him. It was definitely a group suck.
3: Yeah, that's true. He didn't have as many chances to stink as the others did.
1: Right,
3: but they were all awful. Now, what has bothered me is that when Christian did play, he was either great as he was against Paraguay or good to very good as he was against Bosnia. And the Turkey A game was just really to get him going, but he played well in it. And so I had a problem with the revisionism there, which there was a lot of. And then the one person I think that's not catching any heat in all this, and it's astonishing to me, it's the guy who was in charge. I mean, his team went out and absolutely had nothing.
1: Yeah, but so all the attacking flair you cited, I traced to Poch. So,
3: well, I do too.
1: I think Poch probably broke even, and a lot of the players didn't.
3: Well, I don't know that's true. I mean, because they were executing the attacking flair. So why does he get a pass for Belgium, but none of the players do? I'm not necessarily opposed to him returning. I'm just saying that if you're going to be critical, then you need to be critical of the fact that he got pretty much out-coached by a guy who was hanging around looking for a job until the beginning of 2015 when Belgium hired him. I mean, he got fired at Napoli in 23. And then I don't know if he was actually working, but he didn't have a head coaching job from then until Belgium hired him. And, I mean, he made some changes to his lineup. He went without Doku. You and I, a week ago, spent all this time talking about Doku.
1: I thought Doku would be the guy who would torture the U.S., but yeah. he didn't even start. Yeah, I think Poch deserves some criticism. I got to be honest. I think Pulisic, I side with Landon Donovan. I think you need to be stretchered off there if you're Pulisic. I thought he left the game a bit too easily.
3: Since then, we saw Haaland go off in a more advanced game where he was more needed. We saw Thibaut Courtois go off. And so why do they get an okay but not him?
1: Because they're not horribly overrated because they're the U.S.'s best player. That's why.
3: No. I think Pulisic is underrated because he plays for America. It's been the way it's been for 100 years. Weston McKennie keeps going to Juventus, and they keep saying, well, we don't really like you. And then the season starts, well, you're kind of what we have, so you're better than everybody else we've got at that position, so we'll play you.
1: I'd rather
3: happen year after year.
1: I'd rather
3: after
1: have
3: year.
1: McKennie than Pulisic, if that means anything. hey, the first semis tomorrow, it's going to be great. Is Spain versus France the real final? Are those the two best teams? I think probably so.
3: I don't necessarily agree with you because I think that England at their best can be as good as Spain.
1: Yeah, but I
3: better.
1: Don't trust them.
3: Well, yeah, but
1: no,
3: but
1: I know that's a different
3: Spain?
1: Conversation. I trust Spain more than England. I mean, it just Spain. The whole's greater than the sum of the parts. I'm not sure they've attacked. I don't think the kid Yamal is done as good as we hoped. But he
3: is not healthy, and Nico Williams clearly is compromised.
1: Right.
3: And
1: no, that's all true.
3: Without those two at their peak, they have really lacked for dynamism. They don't have a great center forward, so everything has to come either from those two wings, and one's barely there, or from the midfield, and sometimes the ball doesn't get where it needs to go in order to create goals. And so that's my problem with Spain right now, is that I'm just not so sure how dynamic they are, and can you hold down France enough?
1: Oh, no, that's the problem. I think France... I'm not saying France is a lock to win the tournament. I think they're close. Their attacking is just – and I hate them, so I'm telling the truth, even though I hate them.
3: I watched that game last week, you're looking at Mbappe, and he just finds a way in every game, and when he gets a chance, and it might not even be a great chance, he turns loose something that works. Just amazing on this stage, and especially, look, I don't watch a ton of Real Madrid except for when they're in the Champions League, but it's amazing that there are complaints about him there and that they haven't achieved as much since he went there as one would have expected. When he comes onto this stage, he's as good as anybody.
1: Yeah, but that's because he's a prima donna for Real Madrid. No, people don't want to be a prima donna for their national team. There's no good optics to that whatsoever, and there's no other team to go to.
3: Yeah, it's weird. I don't understand why he's not the same player there. When you bring in that many stars, you have to make sure they mesh together. And the generation, the Beckham group, the original group of superstars that they put in place, that never really worked. The generation 6 or 7 or 8 years ago worked great. And this group, it's just not totally connected. And I don't think that they ever really stop and say, wait a second, what if we just did it with a few superstars and a bunch of guys who really want to win?
1: Like Barcelona does. Like for that matter, Paris Saint-Germain did once they got rid of
3: Mbappe.
1: Right.
3: Yes.
1: We're talking to Mike DeCourcy, Pittsburgh Zone, here on the Mark Madden Show. Now, in the other semi, I think Argentina has a very good team, but they've had such an easy path to the semis, and Messi really looked out of gas in the quarterfinals, didn't he?
3: Well, yeah, but he had to go 120 because they feared penalties. And so he really shouldn't, like, if that were a normal game and there weren't extra time.
1: Yeah, but even the first nine, he won great.
3: Well, he wasn't great, but he was great at the start. The first few times he touched the ball, magic happened, and then ultimately that led to the corner kick that gave him the 1-0 lead. And in all honesty, if this Argentina team were what it was 4 years ago, that 1-0 lead would have either turned into 2-0 or would have stood for 90 minutes. But this team loses concentration. They're not as focused as they were. Maybe it's what you said. Oh, it's just Cabo Verde. Oh, it's just Switzerland. They can't score. And then all of a sudden they do. Maybe it's that. And now England comes in with Bellingham and Kane, and they're like, okay, we'll play now. Maybe that happens. But they have not been as good through the course of this tournament as they were 4 years ago. And I don't just put that down to Messi's age, because he still has his magic when he needs it. Having as many goal contributions in this tournament as he does is remarkable for anyone, let alone someone that just turned 39. But I do see holes in this team. I don't think they're as good in defensive midfield. I don't think the central defense is what it's been in the past. And so they are beatable. And if England were to come out on Wednesday with their best effort, something more like the Croatia game and less like the Ghana game, I think they can win that game and advance to their first final in 60 years.
1: Yeah, there won't be any pressure in England if that happens. Boy, that'll be just it'll be like the Battle of Britain. The overhype will be incredible. I think it probably is going to be the Argies in England. I will say, though, I thought England could have played better against Norway. I know Tuchel apparently thought so, and Bellingham refuted that. But I thought they played good. I thought they did a real good job not letting Haaland shake loose even for that one moment, although there was the one time the guy had a wide open and wouldn't give it to him.
3: Oh, that was just dreadful. I mean, if it was your team and you had that chance to go up 2-0 and your whoever guy ignored your superstar who finishes every chance he gets and doesn't pass. It was a 2-on-1. It was a straight 2-on-1. There was nobody near the play.
1: And a lengthy one. Like, the only reason it stopped being a 2-on-1 is because he turned back into the defense.
3: Yes. I couldn't believe that he didn't do that. And if that had happened, if he put it over to Haaland and gotten it past the one defender, that becomes 2-0. There's no way Haaland misses that chance.
1: If Argentina wins the World Cup, is Messi the GOAT? Would that cut him from the pack?
3: I think he already is removed from the pack. I really do. I think that happened.
1: No, I think he's at the top of the pack, if that makes sense.
3: I know what you're saying.
1: I can make an argument for Maradona, because I saw him play, and I know that the impact he had, not just for the Argies, but for Napoli. He was like just such a one-man gang. But I think if Messi wins this World Cup, there's no argument. The argument disappears.
3: Mark, I think you have to give something to longevity. And Maradona short-circuited his own for the most part.
1: Well, to be fair, Mike, he liked cocaine.
3: Well, that's what I'm saying. If he had paid more attention to longevity and less to
1: if he would have paid more attention to longevity, he wouldn't have been Maradona.
3: I don't buy that necessarily.
1: He was such a romantic figure, especially for me as a kid. Not that I was rooting for the cocaine, but you know what I mean.
3: I know what you're saying, but he could have come here in '94 and not been the shadow of himself. He could have been in Italy in '90 and been the conquering hero that did what Messi could do now, win two in a row. Those things all were impacted by how he comported himself.
1: No question.
3: Messi here is 39 years old. 39, and he's got 7 World Cup goals.
1: It's amazing how much he walks, though, isn't it? I mean, I'm not putting him down. That's his game now. But he picks his spots. And you know how somebody analyzed it, why he's still successful? You can have one guy who walks around. You can't have two, but you can have one, especially if he pings the ball all over the place like Messi does.
3: Yeah, I mean,

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1: And now, the super genius, Mark Madden.
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4: I didn't know until a moment ago that the Home Run Derby is on Netflix. I wasn't going to watch it anyway, but for us old-timers, that's having to go too far out of your way to watch it, having to go to Netflix. Why does every last dollar have to be milked in pro sports when the sports, the teams, they just don't need every last dollar? Why can't it be convenient? Why can't it be fan-friendly? Then again, I'm an old guy that just doesn't channel surf Netflix. But again, I'm not going to watch it. We've been talking about the potential for the Pirates to make a trade. Now that they've seized some momentum, they go into the All-Star break on a high. And Valdez has made some possibilities interesting. Like, again, I would rotate Valdez, Reynolds, and O'Hearn through the two-corner outfield spots and DH. And I would put Mangum in center field. That allows you to trade Cruz. You could get a good return for Cruz, for his potential. And I think the Pirates have seen enough of Cruz to know that he's not going to realize all of that potential, but he's going to be some great moments, but no trace of consistency. He's like, what, 27 now? He's been in the league for a while. He is just what he is. And you could get, like I said, a lot for Cruz. That's what I would do. And here's my other move. You won't like this. If you don't want to trade Cruz, I'd put him at shortstop till Griffin comes back. Forget about defense. Let's let him hit. And if Cruz doesn't like that, then you trade him for sure. Your thoughts on any or all of that, dial 833-412-WXDX. Like I said, Tom is, I don't know, maybe he's Tommy unemployed now. There's something's going on there. Now it's time for the trifecta with him not here, out to lunch. You'll always find us out to lunch. We're so pretty, oh so pretty. We're vacant. Okay, the trifecta is three dumb Pirates trade ideas. Number one is trade Mitch Keller. Who the hell wants Mitch Keller? What you going to get for him? Number two is fix the bullpen. They do need to fix the bullpen. But it's not like that's one trade. You have to get two or three guys to really fix that bullpen. And number three is the trade they already made. They traded that compensatory pick, which is a first-round pick, for a 4A player who I don't see how he fits. I don't think he's an upgrade over Triolo. If he was, he wouldn't be a 4A player. And I'm not the biggest Triolo fan either. So that is the trifecta brought to us by Danny's Pizza and Hoagies on Route 88 in Bethel Park. Family owned and operated since 1960. That's Danny's Pizza and Hoagies, which is absolutely delicious. We got our baseball guy, Dave Smith, at the top of the hour. I want to know what you think of the thought of trading O'Neill Cruz. I know you don't want to. You have a Cruz jersey. You blame it all on Donnie Kelly because you don't have a Donnie Kelly jersey, but I think that is the way to go. I wanted to talk about the Jason Robertson situation. Let's go to this guy on hold. Eric, you're on with Double M.
5: Mark. Yep. Hey, what do you think? Any momentum there with Jason Robertson? Maybe the three-way trade with Detroit to Dallas, something going on there? What do you think?
4: Yeah, well, Dylan Larkin allegedly, you know, wants to go to Dallas, but I don't know. I don't think Robertson wants to leave Dallas. He could still be traded. I mean, I don't know. I mean, the talk about it isn't dying, even though I would have thought it would by now. It reminds me of when Carlson came to the Penguins.
6: That's what I was going to say.
4: It was rumored for weeks and weeks and weeks and weeks. It seemed dead, and then when talk stopped, the deal got made. Let me ask you this, though. Why would Jason Robertson want to come to Pittsburgh?
5: Well, I think the Penguins got some prospects that are coming up underrated.
4: Really? Who are those?
5: They've got a couple more years.
4: Who are those?
5: Oh.
4: Yep, that's what I thought. Thanks for the call. Yeah, by the time Robertson, you know, like he's 26, the team's going to age out around him. I mean, is he sold on playing with Kindle and Chinnikov? Those are two real good players. They're not first liners. Can Dubas build the team around him quickly? I don't know. I'd like to think so. I just don't see why Jason Robertson would want to come here. 833-412-WXDX. Oh, you know what move I would make, by the way? I would put Mladjinski in the starting rotation over Keller. I would do that right now, absolutely, for certain. Up next, going to talk to our baseball guy, Dave Smith. We'll see what he thinks of that. 105.9 The X.
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4: It's time for baseball talk with our baseball guy, Dave Smith. Smitty, don't know if you heard what I just said. Would you take Keller out of the rotation and put Mladjinski in?
9: You know what? I might, but I'd rather see somebody improve that bullpen before I put Carmen back as a starting pitcher, which is, I think, what they ought to do.
4: Yeah, but the problem is they don't use Mladjinski in a fashion that improves the bullpen. They use him in crappy roles let lesser pitchers get the leverage spots, which I don't understand. So given that, I would put Mladjinski in the rotation. They just don't like him, Smitty.
9: That whole piggyback act is just bizarre. I mean, it's bad enough that baseball faces this paradox where the most expensive guys on the team are your starting pitchers, and then you take them out after five innings and then put the weak pitchers in. I mean, over and over and over again, and then expecting that to work. Well, you know what? It's not going to work. If you don't have – you need a really mighty bullpen to have that happen. Yeah, you might have a good closer, but – you know, who's your right and left setup men? It's a very difficult situation. I'd rather see Mladjinski starting myself, but I have confidence in Keller. But then again, like I say, I might still have sunstroke from chasing the big boy all weekend. But I really think that Keller can still do something positive for this team. But I'm feeling good about the team right now, so maybe that's a little bit of black and gold colored glasses.
4: The big boy, the train kept a rolling like Aerosmith. Would you trade Cruz? I brought that up too, because if you believe in Valdez and Mangum give him enough in the outfield, and Cruz would bring good return. I know you're not a fan of Cruz.
9: They would. They need to be bold this trade deadline. They need to be bold to demonstrate to this fan base that we are not going to sit on this and then promise you something in 27. We want to go for it right now. We're going to sprint. They need to be bold. I would trade Cruz tomorrow. I would trade Cruz. You know, I think they would be surprised how much they would not get for Cruz.
4: Oh, no, I disagree. Okay, I disagree. I think teams are suckered by his potential, just like the Pirates have been to this point.
9: Certain franchises are. San Diego's had interest in him in the past. The Yankees will always go for some big lug like that. The Blue Jays have been looking at him over the course of the past season or so. Hey, you know, if I could get, I would trade him straight up to Toronto for Louis Varland. I would trade him to San Diego, but you're not going to get Mason Miller. You might, you never know, because that's going to cost you.
4: Not just for Cruz. And let me skip ahead.
9: Oh, no.
4: Let me skip ahead, Smitty. Here's the problem with the bullpen. People want to fix it. That's easier said than done. I think it would take two or three solid arms to fix that bullpen. Not one, certainly.
9: Yeah, because if you really look at the situation with that bullpen, I mean, the weaknesses are very pointed. Dennis Santana is one. 9 appearances this season with 2 or more runs given up. Hey, that's not my number one right-handed relief pitcher, I'll tell you that. And there's guys out there to be picked up right now. Everybody's talking about Antonio Senzatella for them to get out of Colorado. He's come down a little bit from the hot start he had this year. But, you know, not even Mason Miller. I'd take Eric Miller from the Giants. I think stay away from Luke Weaver for the Mets. He's having a great season, but the only great season he's ever had since he was in Pony League. But Garrett Whitlock from the Red Sox certainly would be a nice pickup. But usually with the Red Sox, you can fleece them here and there. So there are guys out there for them to pick up, and they should not limit themselves to just right-handers. I mean, Sam Hentges from the Giants, Tyler Holton from the Tigers is still a good pitcher. There's a lot of moves that they can make.
4: Smitty, they need to be bold. This is a playoffs or bust type of year. And if they don't make it, I think that's just a disaster. Now, is Valdez for real? And if so, how real? It's a small sample, but there's no denying his power is very legit. You can see him get fooled on a pitch and still drive it.
9: Oh yeah, you know what? He's got the head in the game too. This is the big thing. I mean, I don't know whether it's the character of guys like Lau and Hearn who've rubbed off on him right now, because he's in a great position right now to be around a young stud like Connor Griffin, and then older guys with some wisdom like O'Hearn and like Lau. But like I told you last summer about Esmerlin Valdez, when he was playing for Greensboro and he was leading them in home runs, you know, now I could sit there and say Johnny Severino's doing that now, but like we'll have to wait till next year to see that. I think Valdez is the real thing. I really do. I mean, he's always good. There's always going to be that sophomore jinx with a guy like this, but Christ's sake.
4: Well, and there's the video factor too, Smitty. I mean, 10 home runs in 27 games, but teams are going to learn about him, but I still think he has that power.
9: He does, and everybody's got a book on him even before he shows up. You know, they don't got to be here for a year before they figure it out. Everybody's got a – Neil Walker says that the best, and he says everybody's got a book on him coming out of high school anymore. I mean, there are very little mysteries anymore out there. But, like, I really think he's right. I mean, hey, Mark, with 10 home runs and 89 at-bats, what's that Stratomatic card look like?
4: Man. APA. I prefer APA, but, yeah, that would be – pretty amazing. That would be like Maris in 61. We're talking to Dave Smith, our baseball guy, here on the X. One trade I didn't like. I didn't get trading a first-round pick, that compensatory pick at 34 overall, for a 4A infielder. I don't see that guy Gonzalez as an upgrade over Triolo.
9: No, he's not. You know what? He's not a fielder either. I bet he's more of a first baseman than a middle infielder at all, although he's played all over the infield. He's a big dude. He might even have some power. He showed some power in the past, but I'm not big on the MLB draft because sometimes so much of a crapshoot, but I don't get trading that pick in that type of a scenario, really. I just don't get it. I mean, if the guy shows up to be okay and if you see him down the road, is he going to help him today? Because if he can't, he's not going to be playing shortstop that much because he's not that great of a fielder. So I'm looking for guys. This team right now has to be doing things to help this team right now, okay? Because I tell you what, you just look around. You know, they're leading in all these statistical categories right now.
4: Oh, most runs in MLB, Smitty.
9: Now, consider this. Last year, 2025, there was one team that was number 6 in batting average, and they were 16th in pitching ERA, and it's like, my God, they were 18th in save percentage. You know who that team was? The Los Angeles Dodgers. That's right, the team that won it all. And the lesson there to be learned is there's always a random, unquantifiable component to winning it all. And the Dodgers did have that last year. And it's up to the Pirates right now, considering they have all these statistical leaders, particularly on offense moving, is to find that unquantifiable component. It may be O'Hearn's leadership. It may be the leadership of a guy like Lau, because he's a future manager, to tell you the truth.
4: Yeah, but I don't think that fixes the bullpen. I don't think none of that
9: makes
4: Skeens throw over 100. And what about that? He didn't even crack 98 yesterday. Is he pitching to contact? I'm embracing that theory more and more, like the Pirates made Garrett Cole did, because he's getting through the occasional inning faster. Like, I believe it was 17 pitches yesterday over the first 2 innings.
9: There's a school of thought where it's almost a liability if you have too many pitches. If you were, he's got 7 pitches or 8 pitches.
4: I think that's stupid, but it's the pitching to contact. I mean, like last year, there was no contact. He didn't have to fool anybody. He could have walked halfway to home plate and said fastball, and they couldn't hit it. Now he's turned into now he's turned into like I don't know who he's turned into. I mean, it just he's just a different pitcher.
9: He's trying to be a craftsman out there. Like I say, when you have types of different pitchers. Well, I know. I'm not saying that's a good thing or a bad thing. I mean, like, Mizorowski's out there firing rear back and fire. Like, give him the heater, Ricky. I mean, all the time. But, like, where's the Miz now? He's, like, you know, hurting.
4: Yeah, what about that? Didn't it suck when Miz didn't pitch yesterday? It was bait and switch. That matchup was why I bought a ticket. And I was the only one there complaining. I didn't hear a single other person do that. But I think it sucks. Because you know he could pitch.
9: Yeah, Pat Murphy is a Batman villain. Okay, that's all he is. I mean, if you think the Riddler and the Penguin were nasty guys, that's what Murphy is. I mean, he's going to get every advantage he could, and he may have just sat Miz right down just to give the Pirates just to freak them out a little bit. I wouldn't be surprised. But then again, he's out there throwing 100 all the time, all during the game, and not everybody's Jacob DeGrom. I mean, that's just the way it is.
4: So many of the All-Stars are skipping the All-Star game, including Miz, Skeens, Otani, Judge. No, Ashcraft, I don't think the Pirates are going to be represented at all. I mean, why bother having an All-Star game?
9: Man, if this turns into the NFL Pro Bowl, it's really going to be a bad scene.
4: It's close to that now. It really is, isn't it?
9: Yeah. Yeah, they're turning. You got to give kudos to somebody like Vladdy Guerrero, who gets elected to play first base and then decides not to go because he's having a crappy season. But then at the same time, without Ohtani, and if somebody's hurt legitimately needs the rest, that's one thing. But if it's one of these things where, I think I need a break. No, I don't want to see that.
4: Well, Schwindler from the Yankees, he basically wanted a break.
9: Yeah.
4: I mean, that's okay, but then why bother having it?
9: MLB's got to get ahead of that before it really turns into a disaster. Because you're
4: hasn't
9: always
4: it already,
9: have
4: though?
9: Well, you know, Mark, you and I go back far enough where we still have dreams about the 1971 game in Detroit, that famous All-Star game then when everybody was like...
4: Reggie Jackson hit the light tower off Doc Ellis. Pete Rose was 1970 when he hit Ray Fosse, right?
9: Yep. With Fosse, when he ran into Fosse at the plate, and collided with him.
4: And I understand it's not the same, Smitty, because, you know, the leagues have interleague play now. Guys get traded. They move frequently between the leagues. There's not unique matchups. But you know, if it doesn't have to be that, nor should it be a joke. Smitty, what's your feel right now? Will the Pirates make the playoffs? I feel stronger now that they have a shot than I had, for sure.
9: I think they will make, I'll say it right now, like I say, it may be that big boy sunstroke I have, but I think they will make the playoffs and they could get as far as the NLCS.
4: Smitty, great stuff as always. We appreciate it. We'll talk to you next week.
9: Thanks, Mark. Take care.
4: That's Dave Smith, our great baseball guy. At the bottom of the hour, we got America's most dangerous baseball writer. It is John Parada. Now, up next, Wembanyama signed a deal with San Antonio, a big extension. It wasn't as big as it could have been, and some of the NBA stars, reportedly, we hear, are upset with him. Also, we got Craig Burley, ESPN soccer analyst, talking about how don't trust FIFA. 105.9 The X.
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4: It's Madden on the X. Wemby signed a big extension with San Antonio, and he took 5% less. So he left like 51 mil on the table so the Spurs could build a better team. There's some rancor about that with some of the players and with the union because it puts other stars on the spot when they negotiate. Will other stars now be expected to take less to help the team? I applaud Wemby, but doing that offers no guarantee. Just ask Sidney Crosby. Did the Pirates have legitimate momentum heading into the All-Star break? Second baseman Brandon Lau, he thinks so.
0: Obviously, anytime that you can take three from a team like Milwaukee, it's a big win. And, you know, I think it showed everybody in here that this is a legit team on both sides of the ball. And it shows what we can do when we play our best game. And, you know, I know people are a little fatigued. It's been a long first half. And, you know, hope everyone takes the next couple of days and rests up. And just don't forget this feeling.
4: I can't fight this feeling anymore. How are these guys fatigued, like Lau says? They're playing baseball. It's not like it takes a lot of effort. What Lau said, that's what he should say, or any player should say. But we've seen this before from the Pirates, who are the kings of the false dawn. You look at just last week. Ryan O'Hearn hits three homers on Tuesday, and Yahoo, the very next day, Wednesday, Jared Jones pitches six perfect innings, and they somehow lose. And lose again on Thursday. I will never, ever trust the Pirates when it comes to momentum. But I do believe the Pirates are going to keep on hitting, for what that's worth. Here's Craig Burley on ESPN saying that nobody at the World Cup should trust FIFA. Well, duh.
1: In this competition, is nobody. Nobody can trust FIFA. Nobody. I'm not accusing him of anything, but I'm saying there's a lot of distrust, particularly after the red card Balogun shambles, that nobody, and this is what happens, when you rule tournaments and you're an organisation that basically does what it wants, when it wants, then it leaves you open to all these conspiracies when there is a controversial incident that FIFA will just brush it under the carpet. And I don't know if it did or not, but they have brought this conspiracy on themselves.
4: What Burley said, that's all right on the money. And suspending the suspension of Balogun and letting him play, which was absolutely crooked, an obvious home team favoritism, and involved Trump besides, that opened the door for a lot to be questioned the rest of the tournament. Like the red card against Switzerland for diving. That was the right call, but it was like, aha, FIFA wants Messi to win. And when the ball hit the wire above the pitch and England scored, and there's no precedent for that, you heard that was crooked. And in FIFA, somebody always owes somebody a favor. The final four remain as we head to the World Soccer Final this Sunday. That starts at 3 p.m., so let's talk Bet Parks. We got two semifinal matches this week. Tomorrow at 3 p.m., France plays Spain. Wednesday at 3 p.m., it's England versus Argentina. France is the favorite to win it all. 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
12: Pirates with the big weekend. Joining us now to talk Bucks, he's America's most dangerous baseball writer. He is John Parada. John, how much do these three wins mean? Because we've seen false dawns from the Pirates before, but this was against a division leader and pretty convincing.
13: It was, and I thought it was a really impressive way to finish the first half. I mean, you know, they've been taking one step forward, one step backward here for about a month and a half now, and for them to put three in a row together against the best team in the division, I think it's a real good sign heading into the second half of the season. But I will say with this caveat, the Brewers looked to me like they were kind of tired and beat up when they got into Pittsburgh, and then the doubleheader only didn't help matters, I should say, on Saturday. They were on an 11-game road trip. They went to Arizona, St. Louis, and Pittsburgh. They played two doubleheaders in 5 days, played, you know, three games in 28 hours this weekend, and I don't think the Pirates got the best version of the Brewers. So I'll temper the enthusiasm just a little bit by adding that caveat to the sweep.
12: No, fair enough, but why ask why? Because the Pirates needed it. Yeah. And what I wonder is, did the Pirates prove they deserve to get help via trades by sweeping Milwaukee? And will they get it, or has management already made up its mind one way or the other?
13: No, I think they're still willing to add. I just don't know the commitment of how much they're willing to add. Are they willing to go and get like a big player that could really push them over the top, or just fill in a few gaps here and there and kind of incrementally strengthen their team? And that remains to be seen. But I think certainly now, with the way they finished here the first half, and you know, they're still very much in the thick of the wild card race. I think even though they picked up three games on the Brewers over the weekend, I think winning the division is going to be pretty much unaccomplishable. But I think there'd definitely be buyers at the deadline. It's just a matter of to what degree.
12: Who are their most likely trade chips? Who would they move out?
13: Well, you know, they have like Hunter Barco at AAA. They have a left-handed pitcher. They have, you know, maybe they trade Justinson Garcia, the password, at AAA, because all of a sudden it looks like he doesn't have as much a future as they thought when they traded for him in the winter, because of what this Marilyn Valdez has done. You know, they have a lot of, they have a guy like a Tamar Johnson. You may not get a lot for him, but somebody might take a chance on him to turn his career around. He's at AAA now. They don't have a whole lot of trade chips, but they do have enough pitching depth in AAA and AA that they could at least put together a decent package for somebody, you know, if nothing else, for somebody on an expiring contract.
12: Well, here's what I do, JP, and as you know, talk radio is based on yanking bold moves out of your rectum that probably won't ever happen. But would you trade Cruz because Valdez and Mangum given enough in the outfield with O'Hearn and Reynolds, and Cruz would bring return, wouldn't he?
13: He would. I mean, you know, he's still a couple of years away from free agency, and you know, there's he undoubtedly has talent. I mean, that's without you know, everyone knows that. It's a matter of he's motivated, and that's the disappointing part about him getting hurt this year, is he really seemed motivated day in and day out for the first time. Because, you know, every year, and you saw it, Mark, there'd be days, stretches for a week where he just seemed like he'd rather be anywhere else but on the baseball field.
12: Yep,
13: and,
12: yep.
13: And it seemed like he's really matured this year. He's really, he seems happy. Seems like he enjoys playing now. It's almost like, he almost reminds me of the kid, like the 6'10 kid in high school that hates sports but feels like he has to play basketball because he's so tall. You know what I mean? I had a cousin like that many years ago, and he hated basketball, but he felt an obligation to his height to play basketball, if that makes any sense. And that's how Cruz kind of reminds me of in the past was, well, I have so much talent, I guess I should play, but I'd rather be anywhere else but here. But it changed this year, and I think he really has grown up a lot, and it's just too bad he's been hurt the last couple weeks, because, you know, I think teams may be just a little hesitant to trade for him until they see he's healthy. But certainly I think you'd get something for him, no doubt. And you know, as a talented as he is, and the fact that he still can't be a free agent for a few more years.
12: Well, my point about making a bold move is people talk about fixing the bullpen. I don't think one arm fixes the bullpen. I think it might require two or possibly three, and that ain't going to be easy to swing, is it?
13: No. What they're going to have to do is, they're going to have to at least trade for one good reliever. And then they got to hope that one of these other kids that have shuttled back and forth from the minors to the majors, maybe one of them, it starts to click for them, and all of a sudden they become, if not a great reliever, certainly somebody you can rely on day in and day out.
12: What about Mlodzinski in a higher leverage role?
13: Well, I agree, but until yesterday, after talking to some Pirates people, I found out his arm is not recovering very quickly from its relief outings, and they don't feel right now that he's capable of pitching him back-to-back days, or even in a situation where you had to hurry up and get him warmed up late in the game. And I think I thought they just were being stubborn with it, but it turns out that there's a physical reason here why he's not being used in the late innings in high leverage situations. And
12: interesting,
13: that hurts.
12: I almost see that. Because he's always been a starter, just about.
13: Yeah.
12: So let me ask you this. Should he replace Keller in the rotation?
13: I think. I don't know how much longer you can run Mitch Keller out there. And to be quite honest, and I know he's hyped and I know he's a big prospect, but I don't know how much longer you can keep running Bubba Chandler out there every fifth day right now. I mean, to me, he has been a major disappointment this year. And I know he's a rookie, and I know a lot of rookies go through hard times. But if you're trying to win this year, I think you need to put Mlodzinski back in the rotation. He pitched well this year as a starter. Last year, he absolutely was justified to take him out of the rotation. He didn't pitch well, but he did this year, and he was just a victim of circumstances. And I think if you're going to try to win, they need him in a rotation, because you can't count on Keller and you can't count on Chandler. And Mlodzinski, at least you know more often than not, you're going to get a quality start.
12: Skaines pitched pretty good yesterday, pitched pretty good to start before, but is he ever going to throw over 100 miles per hour again? And John, I had it proposed to me that they're making him pitch to contact. And that seems more and more likely. Do you think that?
13: It could be. I mean, maybe they are trying to preserve him, and I understand that. But my thought is this, and, you know, I hate to be mercenary, but he's not going to be here after next year. They're going to trade him after next year.
12: Well, right. So, and not only that, wouldn't he reach back even now in certain situations? I wonder if he can.
13: I think, and I know they get defensive, they me being the Pirates, when I bring this up or write this, but it's, to me, I think some of it, or a lot of it, might be the World Baseball Classic, and they say no. But if you look over the years,
12: yes,
13: now there's been what, like five WBCs, so you have a certain, you have some history now to look back on. almost everybody that's pitched in the WBC, not everybody, but almost everybody has a downtick that season. And he's had a downtick this season after pitching in the WBC. And it's just not normal to ramp up and as fast as those guys have to do it to get ready to pitch in a very competitive situation. And I do think it takes a toll. I don't think he's hurt. I don't think he has like a torn ligament or a torn labrum or anything. But I do think his arm's probably just tired. He probably just doesn't have quite as well. He doesn't have quite as much zip on his fastball. The radar gun shows that. And I do think it's the WBC, and why they won't address that elephant in the room or just brush it off, I don't understand.
12: We're talking to John Parada here on the XJP. We mentioned Valdez briefly earlier. Are you bought in? I mean, it's a short sample, but his power is real. To the naked eye, I mean, he gets fooled sometimes and still just muscles the ball out.
13: He really does. And I mean, he did. He had this kind of start in the Arizona Fall League, and it's something to watch. I mean, you look at it, no other player has ever, Pirate, has ever hit this many homers in the first 30 games of their major league career. So this is historic stuff, what he's been doing here these last couple of weeks. Yeah, I think he's legit, I'm always a little cautious. I want to see him get around the league a little more and see how they adjust to him and how he adjusts back. But certainly, like you said, the raw power is there. You don't hit balls 440 feet just by luck. I mean, he has the power, and it'll be curious if he can keep it up. And boy, if he turns out to be a star player, that would be a big boost for them, because I think they thought he had a chance to be a decent player, maybe an above average player. But I don't think anybody thought this guy was going to be a star, even in the Pirates organization. And certainly to this point, he looks like he could be a star. And when you can develop a power hitter in your own organization, don't have to pay big bucks for a few years to have that kind of power, that's huge for a team that doesn't spend money.
12: Here's a weird thing from yesterday. I thought about, because I was at the game, they gypped me. Miz didn't start, but we'll talk about that in a minute. They kept throwing at Ryan O'Hearn, making him skip rope a little bit mostly. Should the Pirates have retaliated? That was a big debate among people I was sitting by. I said no. What do you think?
13: I'm not big into that anymore. I mean, the game has changed. And I think, if you ask Skeens to hit somebody, he's probably never done that in his life. Probably never in Little League, never at the Air Force Academy, never at LSU, never in the big leagues. I know he hasn't in the big leagues. And that's hard to do, to ask somebody to intentionally try to hit someone. And, I don't know. I have mixed feelings. The old school me says, yeah, I should have drilled the first guy up.
12: Here's my feeling. John. I didn't see the need to do it simply because then you would have turned potentially a rout into a brawl. And maybe Skeens winds up at the bottom of a pile, which you do not want. If you feel that strongly about it, do it the next time you play him to the first batter.
13: Absolutely. That makes all the sense in the world. I agree. I just think, and especially in a game like that, like you said, you're winning big. Why instigate anything? And I know you'll have the old school people, and I kind of still have a pretty big foot.
12: I see the point of it, don't you?
13: But I see your point. Yeah, but I definitely see your point, and I think that you're right. And I wouldn't have had him throw at anyone yesterday, too. And if that pisses off Ryan O'Hearn and the hitter as well, so be it. Because, I mean, whether his velocity is down a mile an hour or two, Skeens is still pretty much the franchise right now, and you don't want to do anything to put him in jeopardy.
12: Didn't it suck when Miz didn't pitch yesterday? And he could have. Like you said, they were in a long road trip. And I think that Murphy probably felt that the Brewers' hearts weren't in it, so why trot Miz out there? But that matchup's why I bought a ticket. It's bait and switch. And don't get me wrong, they don't have to keep me happy. And I didn't hear many people complain. But it happens all the time. It's very akin to Yank and Jones after six perfect innings, isn't it?
13: It is. And, I got the inkling Friday Friday afternoon before, well, the game eventually got rained out, but being over in the Brewers clubhouse, there's something was afoot there, that there was at least the possibility that they weren't going to start him on Sunday. And of course, you know, they kind of stonewalled like every team. It's not the Brewers, it's every team, and you know, won't give a straight answer. And said, well, no, right now he's our scheduled starter. And but I'd heard that, and I felt, you know, and I'm thinking that is too bad, because I know that there were, had to be a sizable number of people when they saw how it lined up that those two were going to face each other.
12: I didn't want to miss that. Ticket.
13: Yeah, no, absolutely. And they had 34,000 yesterday on a Sunday. And, you know, I mean, I know they had a postgame concert after, but that can't be the only reason they nearly sold out. It had to be schemes of Mizorowski. And it's unfortunate. I understand the Brewers part. They want to save the guy's arm a little bit and get him recharged for the second half. But it is entertainment, and you do have people paying good money to come to the game. And I think you do owe the fans to give them the best product you can.
12: Especially when you said, and it goes back a month ago when Ohtani and Skeens could have easily pitched against each other but did not. And even worse, the worst ever, JP, was last year at Detroit when Skeens and Scooble pitched opposite ends of the doubleheader.
13: Yeah.
12: That's one where if I'm MLB, I call up the managers and say, what are you thinking?
13: Well, it's like you wrote. There's a sucker born every minute, and that's how a Major League Baseball. No, that's how they look at their fans, and it's sad.
12: Every sport does. Every sport does, JP.
13: Every sport, yeah. Yeah. And it's sad. There's no respect. It's all about money. It's like my great nephew's 10 years old. He's a big baseball fan. And he's bummed out he can't watch the Home Run Derby tonight because he doesn't have Netflix. So I told him, luckily we do. So I said, come over. Yeah. Yeah. I mean, here's a 10-year-old kid. The type of person you want to have watching that Home Run Derby, a kid that's baseball crazy.
12: That's the audience for the Home Run Derby.
13: Yes. Yeah, and he has to come over to his aunt and uncle's house to watch it because you can't watch it on regular TV.
12: Maybe have him cut the lawn before the Home Run Derby starts.
13: Hey, that's a hell of an idea, you know?
12: and speaking of which, John, so many of the All-Stars are ditching the All-Star games. Skeens, Miz, Ohtani, Judge, Ashcraft. I don't think there's a Pirate rep, is there?
13: No. It's the first time I ever remember. Now, they've had guys in the past get named to the team and have to be replaced because of injury. But, yeah, they have nobody that will be on the active roster. So, they'll have no one playing the game. Nobody.
12: Why bother having the game if all those guys aren't going?
13: Well, that's the thing. I mean, it's to the point now where none of the teams want any of their pitchers to pitch in the game. And, you know, I don't know how you solve this dilemma. I mean, you can't force somebody to do something. But, I mean, it is to the point now where it's basically they're just scrambling to find enough people to say, hey, I'm willing to pitch an inning or two if you need me that day. And that's it's the coddling of pitchers. It's just the overprotection. And I get it. They pay these guys a lot of money. But my goodness, I mean, it's one inning. It's not like you're asking somebody to go out and throw 128 pitches. But that is baseball in 2026, my friend.
12: Oh, no question. And I got to say, the Pirates winning this series, I was psyched. It was a lot of fun to watch that game yesterday in person. But they are the kings of the false dawn, not just this year, but over the last several years. Are you buying into them making the playoffs right now? I mean, I think they got to make a bold move to make the playoffs. That said, I think they're one bold move away from I don't want to say for sure making it, but you know what I mean.
13: Yeah, I think they could make it. I certainly don't think, unlike most years where I think no chance in hell, but I don't know with the way the roster is currently constituted if they can make the playoffs. And I'm with you there. They definitely have to make some kind of move, and I would hope after what they

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2: 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I'm going to skip right to my original thought and just say, this is stupid. You're stupid. 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
3: 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I didn't mention the Dave Smith segment brought to us by 84 Lumber, dynasty partner of the Pittsburgh Steelers. Get your calls in now, 833-412-WXDX. We got a bunch of talkbacks. I prefer the live interaction that phone calls entail. Yeah, I think the Pirates could make the playoffs. The problem is, I think the Phillies and Cubs are locks. So it's a bunch of teams battling for one spot, and that is kind of like musical chairs, and anybody could get left out. I think the Pirates got to make a bold move, and that's why I keep coming back to trading Cruz. Y'all don't want to talk about that, though, because a lot of y'all have Cruz jerseys. You would never want to trade somebody whose jersey you have. And that's how people are, seriously. Once you get that jersey, it's like you've had sex with the guy. It's like he gave you the jersey to wear after he banged you in your bedroom. Said, here, keep this souvenir. It was great. Bye. But I'd trade Cruz. You could get a lot for Cruz and still have plenty in the outfield. Now, you'd be gambling that Valdez is the real and not some jabroni, but I'm willing to do that. I'm willing to take a chance. What else do we got going on? Now, let's go to Peyton. Peyton, ask Mark Anything.
4: Hey, what's up, Mark?
3: What up?
4: What up, man? Hey, so I'm just about to go on vacation to near Atlantic City, New Jersey. I just wanted to see if there's any like top restaurants that you recommend.
3: Yeah, I talk about it all the time. Chef Vola. Chef Vola, V-O-L-A, is the best Italian restaurant anywhere in the world. Anywhere in the world. Okay, and there's a place, Cafe 2825, that's Italian and not far behind. And then there's Doc's Oyster Bar. Go to those three. Your trip will be sublime, culinary speaking. Let's go to a talkback.
5: Last week, Donovan criticized Pulisic for pulling himself out of the game, with Donovan saying, you know, he'd have to be dragged out to leave a game. How does that translate to TJ Watt pulling himself out of the games because he needs a break and a breather? I think a real competitor would stay in the game, and maybe Watt's looking for some attention. Look at me. I work real hard. I'm tired.
3: No, he's not looking for attention. He likes to sit out a series in the fourth quarter to keep himself fresh for the end. Because he's looking for stats. He's not looking to win. He's not looking to gut it out, you know, by playing out the entire second half in a close game. He needs to sit so he can get stats and money and awards. TJ Watt doesn't care about winning. I know that because he never has. Never won a playoff game. We can't ignore that. He wants to get stats and money and awards. That's what TJ Watt plays football for. That's why JJ Watt played football. And the record shows it. Let's go to a talkback.
6: Hey, what up, Mark? I wanted to talk Robertson. Wanted to see if you thought it would make sense just to wait and try to sign him unrestricted next year. I know he might not want to come here, but at the same time, a year from now, it might look different. You know, it's more than just Kendall, Chinnikov. They have got, you know, Brunick, Murzhoff. I mean, things could look different next offseason. Might be more intriguing for him. What do you think of that? Wouldn't have to give up anything.
3: I'll tell you what I think. I think these talkbacks are way too long. Make your point in like 15 seconds. Nobody turn on the radio to hear you talk. It's the me show, not the you show. And now I forgot what the question was. Can they get Robertson? Yeah, I mean, maybe. Although if he gets to unrestricted, then it's highest bidder time next year and the Penguins won't get him. Will not get him. I don't know. I still have this sneaky feeling they might yet get him via trade this year. I'd hate to give up Kindle in a deal, though, and I keep hearing that. You have to give up a lot more than Kindle, but I think you're defeating certain purposes if you trade your best 19-year-old, no matter how good Robertson is. I think you're defeating certain purposes. Let's go to Roddington. Roddington, ask Mark Anything.
7: What up, man?
3: What up, man?
7: Hey, Mark, from watching the England game, do you think Jude Bellingham's the only one keeping them alive right now?
3: No, Kane, too. I mean, Kane didn't have a blinder against Norway, but Kane's been brilliant. Besides Bellingham and Kane, though, you tell me, I'm hard-pressed to say who's played well. Pickford let up a soft goal or two, and he's usually a bulwark for them between the sticks. I don't think their defense has been particularly good. Declan Rice, he got hurt last game. Declan Rice has played pretty well. Who's the kid that City got from his name?
7: Elliot Anderson.
3: Yeah, he's done okay. He's done okay, too, although if I were England, I wouldn't be playing two defensive midfielders, which is basically how Tuchel is deploying Rice and Anderson. So who did Anderson play for last year again? Was it Bournemouth?
7: Nottingham Forest.
3: Oh, that's
7: right.
3: And
7: he is the got a record fee. He's the highest, most expensive English player ever, believe it or not. I think $140 million
3: pound
7: deal.
3: Yeah, that's just because of inflation. I'd rather spend my money on some fuzzy little foreigner rather than, you know, an English guy at $140 million. Let's go to a talkback.
8: Super genius. Good day. Military Mike here. Quick question for you. Have you ever seen the Nobody and Nobody 2 movies with the Better Call Saul actor Bob Odenkirk? And if you have, what did you think of the movies? Thank you.
3: Both Nobody movies are absolutely brilliant. The first a little bit more than the second, although the second was good because of Sharon Stone as lead heel, a role we've not seen her in. But yeah, Odenkirk is an action hero. It sounds crappy. It sounds dumb, don't it? It's not. It's really, really, really, really good. So check out those Nobody movies. And get more calls in because we fired Tom, so we can't talk to him. We haven't talked to him all day. I'm beginning to run out of steam a little bit. So get your calls in now, 833-412-WXDX. 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

0: I'd say the English attacker, if you want to go in a World Cup direction. Mizorowski and the Brewers chickened out yesterday. Bagrat! Old Yeller ain't no dog. We didn't get to see the big matchup, Miz versus Skeens, which I paid big money specifically to see. I got screwed. Miz let the fans down. He let his team down. And Milwaukee got killed 14-5. Miz didn't pitch, so he's a bitch. Hey, Jacob Mizorowski, guess what?
1: You just made the list.
0: Yeah, that pissed me off. Conor McGregor's a close second to make the list. Big comeback fight lasted 69 seconds, and you know that knee was hurt going in. You know him and Dana White said, okay, just go out there, you know, assume the fetal position with the knee, a minute in, and we get to keep the gate of $25 million. You know that's what happened. Absolutely for sure. The list is brought to us by the Steelers Pro Shop. 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I want to get into the Jason Roberts thing a little bit anyway. We talked briefly with callers before about it. Jason Robertson filed for arbitration with the Dallas Stars. His brother Nick Robertson also are biting with the Penguins. I think his is the 18th and Jason's is the 19th. Good thing getting the brother to try to get Jason wasn't too transparent. And when he filed for arbitration, I was kind of like, okay, that's that. He wants to stay with Dallas. And I think Robertson does. But like I said a bit earlier, do you remember? We heard talk about the Penguins getting Erik Karlsson back when they got him, before they got him. We heard about them getting him for weeks and weeks, and they didn't. And it faded. And you gave up on it. But then on some random day in August, it just happened. Penguins got Karlsson. Dubas pulled it off. The pinball wizard. Maybe that yet happens with Jason Robertson. I'd bet not. But maybe. Yoey wrote that Robertson would come to Pittsburgh. Elliot Friedman said that as well, the Hockey Night in Canada guy. And the wheel rolls on. I'm obligated to talk about the WNBA. Actually, like Caitlin Clark got called for like a violent foul. It wasn't nowhere near a violent foul. They hate her. They hate her. She's the golden goose. And they hate her. She got voted the 11th best guard in the league by the players in the All-Star game balloting. They hate her. And there's nothing she can do. They hate her. And the WNBA commissioner, Kathy Engelbert, no relation to Engelbert, what's his dink? Kathy Engelbert was supposed to do an interview with Dan Patrick live on site, and she no-showed. She said after her PR staff wouldn't let her, Dan and his crew waited around for 2 hours. Yeah, her PR staff wouldn't let her. That's absurd because she's the boss. It's because she didn't want to address the obvious institutional persecution of Caitlin Clark. Not institutional from the league, but institutional and constant throughout the league. Engelbert just wants to address la-di-da crap like expansion, which she went on some radio station, wherever the heck she was, and did that. The Caitlin Clark fiasco and the WNBA's handling thereof, the league is allowing its golden goose to be devalued. It really is. Seriously, I don't exaggerate this at all. It is one of the screwiest, dumbest episode in the history of any sport. It's like the NHL wouldn't allow Gretzky to be as good as he got. And instead, they protected him and he became their biggest star ever. Not their best player, but arguably their biggest star. Mary is their best player. Should have been their biggest star, but I digress. Again, this is so screwy, and a ton of media won't tell the truth about it, and in fact, will lie about it, saying absurd stuff like, well, this happened to, what was the dipstick from ESPN? We played his soundbite last week. Well, this happens to a lot of young stars coming into the league. They have to pay their dues. F you. Shut the F up, you effing idiot. It's because she's straight and white. I'm going to say it 1,000 times because nobody else will say it once. It's because she's straight and white. And they are not. And at least one, and the league isn't. And it's as plain as day. It's racism and sexism. It's hiding in plain sight. It's because she's straight and white, straight and white, straight and white, straight and white, straight and white. It's because she's straight and white. My God. And women's sports included the WNBA, and this is reflected by Engelbert, no showing the Dan Patrick interview. Women's sports and the WNBA, they don't want equal treatment. They want preferential treatment. And I have long said, women's sports will be equal when they get lambasted. Lambasted. When they F up the same way men do. Oh, and in that vein, the U.S. men's soccer team had to split their $12.8 million World Cup payday with the women's team. Even though the women, the money they bring in isn't anywhere near that. But they had to split because equal pay for equal work, like it's Sally Field in Norma Rae, like it's Cesar Chavez and the migrant workers. Give me an effing break. Give me an effing break. 833-412-WXDX, the number to call. We have an interesting thing to talk about. Odell Beckham says that making $100 million isn't enough. I'd like to test that theory out. By the way, the trade for that Jacob Gonzalez guy, the 4A player that they gave up the 34th pick, the compensatory pick, the Pirates did. Somebody on X compared it to the Chinnikov trade. Maybe, but the Pirates gave up more. And at least Chinnikov had more NHL experience, and Chinnikov's come good ever since he got here. This guy, he ain't coming good. They just made a trade to make a trade. It was dumb. All right, we got that Odell Beckham thingy next. We got Tim Benz at the bottom of the hour. Pirate fans, would you trade Cruz? Would you have Leszczynski replace Keller in the rotation? And how many arms will it take to fix that bullpen? I would say 5. Maybe. 105.9.
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0: Motley Crue in town. Friday, Motley Crue week. I'm psyched. Great set list. The couple shows they played so far. I think they're in town rehearsing for a couple days to... kind of put some final touches on preparing for the tour. Freddie Kowalo, Sixers base tech, a Pittsburgh guy. So a good time will be had by all Friday at Star Lake. I'm going to be off Wednesday going to see AC/DC at the Horseshoe in Ohio State. So this will be my final concert go-round with very few exceptions. I've seen just about all these groups as much as I need to see them. So as of the winter, I will be mostly attending, traveling to attend sports games, like Penguins games on the road. before I die, because I'm old. 833-412-WXDX, 833-412-WXDX. Okay, you're going to get dead air for a second because I got to cough badly. Okay, that's a little better. Okay, I got to get to this. I put this off. This is hilarious because we got Ben's at the bottom of the hour. And then I got a whole bunch of Steeler talk for the last word. And tomorrow, I'm going to tease it. Tomorrow's program. I am doing a big switcheroo regarding my opinion on a big Steelers decision to be made at this training camp. The big switcheroo. Legitimate change of opinion. I've come to see the light. So you don't want to miss that. But right now I want to talk about Odell Beckham. Odell Beckham, is he still playing? I don't know. But he said making $100 million isn't enough. Here's how he described it. He said, on paper, it's $100 million. But after taxes, you get like, say it's a five-year deal, you get like $12 million a year after taxes. And he gives $4 million a year to his mom for her house and living expenses. And that leaves him $8 million a year. And he says, quote, you can't make that last forever. Sure you can. Any responsible adult could. He complains about only $8 million per year. I haven't made $8 million in my lifetime, and I'm more than good. And why does his mom need $4 million a year for housing and living expenses? His mom, $4 million a year. What, she gacked at the gills on Krell? And plus which, too, the house. You don't have to buy the house over and over again. Once you buy it, it's bought. Property tax, but it ain't $4 million a year. It's just insane. But here's why Odell Beckham would say that. Because he's lived it, and for him, it does not work. Odell Beckham Jr., is he still in the league? Somebody tell me, 833-412-WXDX. Odell Beckham Jr. isn't an adult. Never grew up. That is his problem. 833-412-WXDX, the number to call. I wish we would have talked more today, we still can, about the McGregor fight. He went out there and just pretty much fell over. He had to have knee problems. He had to know that knee was shot before the fight. Had to. But the live gate was 25 mil, a record for Ultimate Fighting Championships, and Dana White, who's crookeder than a barrel full of fish hawks, he didn't want to give it back. Simple as that. Was it a work? Maybe not quite a work. Not quite a shoot either. I wish we would have talked about that more. I wish more people would have chimed in on my idea they should trade O'Neal Cruz. But again, I was very serious what I said before. Once you buy the jersey of a player, a lot of you guys have 15, number 15, O'Neal Cruz jerseys, right? Once you buy the jersey of a player, in your mind, it's like you slept with him. That he left you lying in a pool or whatever, and now you got to be faithful to him. Except he's not to you, but you don't want to trade him. You don't want to trade him. That lying in a pool or whatever, that was a little graphic. I wish I'd said it earlier and more. Dave, you're on with Double M.
1: What up, man?
0: What up, man?
1: Hey, just to answer your OBJ question, he did go back to his New York Giants for $1.3 million 1 year, so he is still in the league.
0: Yeah, I've never made $1.3 million a year. Have you?
1: No, I have not.
0: Seriously, it's insulting because, like, he said, you know, he talks about having only $8 million a year. I've not made $8 million in my whole life, and I'm doing all right. I'm not broke.
1: I mean, even if you gave
0: in my whole life, I should say.
1: Right. If you guys, somebody got $1.3 million for a year, they'd probably make it last a pretty good bit with investments and such. Any adult, normal adult would. Just your thoughts on the McGregor. Good.
0: And his mom's getting $4 million a year. What could she possibly be spending $4 million a year on? Okay, real quick on McGregor.
1: Just Sophie Cunningham being the ring girl for that main event. Your thoughts on that? And obviously,
0: Thank you for the call. I'm going to talk about that at length tomorrow. I'm going to talk about the concept of this at length tomorrow. Sophie Cunningham is athletically hot. It's a different kind of hot. It's a hot kind of hot. Up next, talking to Tim Benz, 105.9.
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8: Mark, I know you're in attendance for the Pirates game against the Brewers. They finish off a sweep against the division leaders in the NL Central. Paul Skenes gets the win, but he was not opposed by Jacob Mizorowski. That was the big reason why you decided to go to see the Miz against Skenes. How'd you feel about what you saw without Miz on the mound?
9: Yeah, sports doesn't care about the Custer anymore. When you got, you know, Miz getting pulled today because he has a fatigued arm, whatever that is. When you have, they aborted that Skenes versus Scooble start last year. Remember that doubleheader Pirates at Detroit? Yeah. We had a chance for Skenes versus Ohtani this year. You got Jones and that Miami pitcher. Perez got lifted. Jones after six perfect innings and Perez after seven. These sports, and in particular baseball, don't care what the fan wants anymore. That said, you know, I had a decent time at the game. Pirates had that ridiculous 10-run inning. They really have come up with the latter-day version of the lumber company now. They just hit and hit and hit and hit. And that's even with some key pieces missing. So you got to be encouraged with the three-game sweep. I'd feel more encouraged if they were closer to Miami than they were. They went from 12 games to 9 games, and who cares? The wild card, at best, is still their territory.
8: The way I view the offense, I think the biggest thing is they've managed to get some hot streaks and good production out of guys that weren't expected to be leaders. While the likes of Horowitz, Rodriguez, O'Neill Cruz, and Connor Griffin are all hurt. That's been huge.
9: Yeah, I think it's been incredible. It's guys that you don't expect to come through. Look at Henry Davis today, Tim. In one inning, Ozuna got a ribby and Davis got a home run. In another inning, Ozuna got a home run and Davis got a ribby. I mean, talk about a Festivus miracle twice in the same game. So they're just getting these contributions from guys you wouldn't expect while people are out. Can that continue? When will these guys be back? Can the pitching catch up enough to the hitting to make it matter? The Pirates have in their DNA that they just come up short. They reverse fields once they get going. They sacrifice momentum at the drop of a hat. Like that O'Hearn three-run home run game, that felt like a momentum switch. Then they lost the two games after that. So it's a really hard team to read.
8: Yeah, momentum is hard for them to sustain for a day or two, let alone during the span of a week off during an All-Star break. So, I don't know.
9: No, you can't do it during a week off. But then again, Tim, isn't that just like the Pirates to gather legitimate momentum with three wins right before the All-Star break? Then you got to go to Cleveland and the Yankees, which won't be easy. But then again, these last 13 games were all against pretty good opponents. They went 8-5, I think it was.
8: After going 500 until the sweep of Milwaukee, which I didn't see coming. How sustainable do you think Valdez is?
9: I'd like to know if they think he's sustainable, because if they think he's sustainable, you could in theory make some very interesting trades at the deadline.
8: What was your opinion of them trading the comp pick?
9: I thought it was dumb. They traded the 34th pick overall. That's a pretty high pick, right? For a 4A player. I didn't like the trade. I think it was a trade for the sake of making a trade to look like you're trying to win.
8: It was a little bit more of image than substance. I'll agree with you there. I guess the mentality was they wanted a guy who was a former first-round pick that was closer to the majors than the guy that they were going to pick, but how good of a pick was that from Chicago in the first place? You know, I almost would have rather just stuck with taking the guy that I can develop, a guy who's close to the majors, but maybe not this year. Then again, Mark, maybe Cherington's feeling it a little bit. Maybe he's feeling the pressure.
9: Yeah, I mean, pressure from an owner who doesn't want to win, who just wants to, you know, make and save money. I don't know about that. Pressure from the fans, who cares what they think? But yeah, it was there's a lot they could do at the trade deadline now. I mean, if you think Valdez, Reynolds, O'Hearn, Mangum is a good forceman in the outfield, do you got to keep Cruz? Could you get a lot for him? There's just a whole lot they could look at if you trust Valdez. Now, let me ask you, do you trust Valdez? It's an awful small sample.
8: It's a small sample. I do think the power is real. I don't know if it stays as steady as it's been lately. The Cruz thing is interesting, though, to me, Mark, because how much of this offensive explosion do you think is wired to the fact that, you know, Mangum's got a good hit tool. He gets on base. They're getting power at bats from a different source besides Cruz. Like, is it more than coincidence that some of this has happened when you don't have homer or nothing from Cruz all the time wherever he's hitting?
9: I'm not a Cruz fan. You're asking the wrong guy. I think teams would trade for his potential. I think he's a guy that's always going to have a market. I think you could put Mangum in center field. He's a decent defensive outfield, above average. And then the other three guys you could rotate through the outfield and through DH. I think that's a good pattern, a good way to set up your lineup, and you don't need Cruz to do it. If you don't want to trade Cruz, why don't you put him back at shortstop while Griffin's out?
8: Maybe they thought he was too broken to ever be at shortstop again.
9: But they're not good enough as deployed conventionally. They've proven time and again. They're not good enough to make the playoffs. They got to take some chances, whether it's via a trade you might not normally make or a lineup decision you might not normally make.
8: Is it time to start pushing Jared Jones beyond 80 pitches now?
9: I would let him try to finish the perfect game. I don't care if these guys' elbows fall off. Like I said at the top of our conversation today, Tim, the amount of contempt for the audience with stuff like, you know, not pitching Miz today after that was the announced matchup, him and Skeens, you know, pulling Jones after six perfect innings. I don't care if these guys, you know, defecate, go blind, elbows fall off, live, die. I want to see big moments. And in Jones's case on the Wednesday, the big moment would have been him pitching the perfect game or getting a hit off him. You know what I mean? Either you do or you don't, but to pull him just offers nothing to me. I think it's time to pull the stops out on all these guys and let them push the limitations, because, again, the usual is not going to make the playoffs. So, keep pitch Jones longer. If he gets hurt, too bad.
8: What I've written for Monday about Skeens is, you know, the last two starts, he's been better. He hasn't been what we think of Paul Skeens, but it hasn't mattered because he's gotten 26 runs of support, which previously had been, what, six outings for him in his first 2 years in Pittsburgh.
9: Yeah, I mean, I thought he looked okay today. He didn't crack 100. I don't think he even cracked 98, so I still wonder where the missing velocity is. I think that's a big question nobody wants to ask out loud. He threw so much junk in the first two innings where he threw, like, what, I think 17 pitches to get through the first two innings, 16 pitches maybe, that I think he is pitching to contact. I think that is part of it. I think he's pulling a Garrett Cole.
8: Yeah, well, Garrett Cole didn't want to do that. I wonder if he wants to do that because he doesn't want to throw as hard while he's here or something.
9: Well, I don't care. I mean, I get told he wants to fool people with all these different pitches. What do they call it, tunneling?
8: Yes.
9: Making all the pitches look alike. I don't care about that. He didn't need to fool guys the first 2 years. He could have walked halfway to home plate and said, fastball, inside part of the plate, put it right there, they couldn't hit it. Now, it's just, it really is Charlie Sheen from Major League Two.
8: Mark Madden with us. It is a Madden Monday podcast. Listen to Mark on 105.9 The X, 3 until 6 this afternoon and all week long. I'll actually be in for Mark on Wednesday. But, Mark, let's get to soccer and the results from over the weekend. And on this podcast and in our Madden Benz Unfiltered, we haven't spoken since the U.S. was eliminated. How entertained are you by the World Cup after Team USA's elimination?
9: Well, the four teams left are the chalk. The four teams left, to my mind, were the four favorites going in. Don't you agree?
8: From what I know about soccer, yes.
9: Yeah, well, from what I know, yes, as well. So I am entertained because these are two exceptional matchups. I'm disappointed but not surprised by the U.S. The U.S. simply are a round of 16 team. Anything better than that is remarkable, which is why they've only done it once. The quarterfinals back, I think, in 02. So I'm not disappointed by the U.S. I'm not surprised. Pulisic's a punk, left the biggest game of his life, did the Irish exit with a bum ankle, should have tried to play through it. Even if he couldn't, he would have shown everybody something about himself. Instead, he did show everybody something about himself. You know, there's been all kinds of talk that people, that they want, FIFA wants Argentina to go through. You had the double yellow card against Switzerland for the dive. The second yellow was a dive on VAR. It was a dive. It was a second yellow. And the problem with VAR is the referee originally might not want to call that a dive because he didn't want to give the red and ruin the game. And it did ruin the game. But once you go to VAR, you got no choice. So it ain't that FIFA wants Argentina to keep winning. It's that VAR leaves you no choice. I like the byplay between England's manager, Tuchel, and their star player, Bellingham, where Tuchel said, we played poorly in the quarterfinal. Bellingham said, yeah, you go out there and run around in the heat against, you know, player X, player Y, you know, Holland and so forth. So I think it's been a very entertaining World Cup. Long story short, I think the real final is a semifinal. I think France versus Spain are the two best teams. I think France has the best roster. I think Spain plays the best tactical full length of the field football. So that will be extremely interesting.
8: The soccer Illuminati seem to hate Alexei Lalas and everything he has to say. So I take every criticism of him with a grain of salt. But how did you feel about some of the things he had to say about soccer's development in the U.S.?
9: I agree with Alexei Lalas on a lot of things, especially as regards the World Cup. I think he's America's analyst. This is America's World Cup. I'd rather listen to him than Mushmas Zlatan and Thierry Henry, because those two bring everything back to how good they were. As far as Lalas talking about development, like the pay-for-play stuff, how it's okay, it's not okay. You have to be able to afford to be a soccer standout in America. And that's why we don't have enough good players. That because the best athletes are always going to play another sport. Like Cristiano Ronaldo, as I always say, if he had grown up in America, would be a strong safety. But as far as Lalas saying that the guys who develop soccer players should make as much money as they can, I don't buy it. And it's not going to change. But pay for play has really kept the development down in every sport, but soccer among the most.
8: Are the Penguins still in position to potentially make a move during the month of July or early August, do you think, Mark?
9: Tim, the talk about Jason Robertson won't go away. And even though he applied for arbitration, even though that seems to me to indicate he's going to stay in Dallas because he did his own bridge deal. You know what I mean? He did a short-term deal. He'll get whatever. And then he's an unrestricted free agent. So I don't see how it can happen, but I keep hearing it might. And if you want to be encouraged as a Penguin fan, it reminds me of the summer they got Erik Karlsson, where it was no, not going to happen. Forget about it. Oh, my God, they got him. So I'm not saying they're going to get Robertson. Just in terms of what we're hearing, it kind of is reminiscent of that.
8: And Pettersson doesn't interest you, right?
9: Well, I've been told that he told Vancouver that, hey, I have a no-movement clause. I'm not going anywhere. But I keep hearing that repudiated, too. But I would rather they don't get him, correct. I don't even see what good getting Robertson does. I don't know why he'd want to come here.

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2: It's time for the last word, so let's talk Steelers. Aaron Rodgers was riding horses in cowboy gear with some of his teammates, and the caption for the photographs was, "Last Rodeo." Several photos circulating on social media. A, them bonding doesn't help at all. B, I'm sick of that last year crap already. People are analyzing who's standing next to who in the photo. Whose absence? For heck's sake, get a life. Steelers training camp is just a couple weeks away. The battle for the number two quarterback will be hotly debated because quarterback is all a lot of people understand or want to talk about. But whether it's Mason Rudolph or Will Howard only matters even a little bit if Rodgers gets hurt, which he will. It's definitely Howard's job to lose, by the way. Howard has to prove he can't. And at least we finally get to see Howard play this preseason. You got to get Porter extended and on the field before camp. Can't do the hold-in, can't do the minimal participation. And Porter's extension not yet being done is the true biggest story as camp looms. And that's non-negotiable because you need Porter on the field with the new defensive coordinator and with the new defense, because if Porter holds in and becomes a full participant at camp late in camp, it could F up that defense. It would not be worth the money the Steelers are trying to save. And anyway, look at what you paid white boy Roy. That's what's crazy. The Steelers are notoriously cheap. But broke the bank for a backup edge rusher and effed up their salary structure moving forward, unless Herbert gets like 12 or 13 sacks. We will be amazed how much better the Steelers are on both sides of the ball, because the coaching staff no longer sucks. Tomlin sucked for over a decade. His staff was all yes men and cheapos. McCarthy is an offensive guru, and Patrick Graham is going to be a revelation at defensive coordinator. McCarthy really wants to win. Tomlin just wanted to win 9 games. This is a big coaching upgrade. Nobody's ever wanted to coach the Steelers more than Mike McCarthy does. You know who's absolutely got the team made? 100% made. I can tell you right now, he will not get cut. It's Eli Heidenreich. He's only a 7th-round pick, and he's really only a special teams guy. But they're not going to cut the white, clean-cut Naval Academy kid from Mount Lebanon. No matter what, Heidenreich makes the team. He's going to get a roster spot as a thank you for your service. Even though he never served, in fact, playing in the NFL is what will keep him from serving. Tune in tomorrow. I've got a big Steeler announcement about something at the top of the show. To give you a bit of a tease, I have altered my position, and you will be shocked. Hit the music. That's all there is. There ain't no more. Don't forget, it's Motley Crue week. Motley Crue at Star Lake on Friday. Shout at the devil, baby. Good talk. See you out there. 105.9 The X.
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smells like. It's Stacey hanging with you. It doesn't really smell too bad in the studio. We keep it super cold, so if there are any smells lingering, they're just masked in, you know, 65 degree weather. As the rest of Pittsburgh is burning, we keep these studios really cold. Gorillaz in Cleveland come October. Yin's gone.

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1: The World Cup is underway and it's been incredible. On our podcast, The Away End, with Daniel Alarcón and John Green, we're talking about the games that have delighted us, the teams that have inspired us, and what surprised us, all through the lens of being massive fans of the world's most beautiful game.
2: Daniel, I can hardly believe the drama that the group stage brought us, but now it's time to talk about the teams that are left as the tournament reaches its crescendo and decides the next World Cup champion.
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3: Everyone sees me as a football player, but before anything else, I'm human. 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Just honest conversations about what it means to be alive. I'm Javier El Chicharito Hernandez, and this is Learning to Be Human. 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

590X. It's Stacy with you in the wasteland of the Squirrel Hill Tunnel area. I didn't have to go anywhere special this weekend. I had some potential Facebook Marketplace deals. They always fall through though, right? So I got to go to Butler. Do I have to go through the Squirrel Hill Tunnel? Whew. I got to go towards Seven Springs. Do I have to go through the Squirrel Hill Tunnel? Start freaking out. My inner maps are just all over the place. Well, that was okay.

Ah, you dig? Dexter and the Moon Rocks. Freaking out. 105.9 The X. It's Stacey hanging with you. And we got another chance for you to win $1,000 as part of the $1,000 gas cash. Extra cash. So coming up 7 o'clock, another keyword for you to win.

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1: The World Cup semifinals get underway Tuesday when France battles Spain in Dallas. French star Kylian Mbappe and Argentina's Lionel Messi are tied at 8 goals apiece in the race for the Golden Boot.
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All right, shortly after 7 o'clock, we're able to get to a local band or artist here in the Berg. Your Edge of the X band tonight, brought to you by Moe's Southwest Grill. It's Water Trash. Water Trash, search them out. There's more where this comes from. Here's their tune, The Mission.

0: 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I'm on a mission in Michigan. Welcome to my party. 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

what, 3 days in to this Squirrel Hill Tunnel closure, Edgewood Sisfail exit closure. I don't have to go over there for the next 25 days. And if I find like a Facebook Marketplace deal, I'm going to tell myself no. So hopefully you're faring well with this big closure all the way through August 3rd. Let's hold them accountable. Then it'll open up again August 3rd.

It's Stacey hanging with you, and Spaceballs, the new one. That's what it's called. It comes 2027. I know remakes are kind of cringeworthy, but I'm excited for this one.

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It's Stacy hanging with you in one of my favorite movies of all time, 1993's Jurassic Park. Man, Sam Neill as Professor Grant is perfect. Of course, he died at the age of 78 and best known for his role as Alan Grant in Jurassic Park. And, you know, I read the book, and that's the last book I've read. It was a good 12 years ago. And Professor Grant in the book is like a widower. He has a beard. I'll tell you what, Sam Neill in the movie made Professor Grant a total badass.

All right, keywords upon keywords. We brought back the cash contest just today. So we still have keywords through 9 p.m. with me. But chances for you to win your way into the iHeartRadio Music Festival. Those will be coming. Throw your name in the hat, 1059thex.com in the meantime. And you can see these guys.

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I want you to gather all your loved ones tonight in the coolest room that you have. Find the AC room. Sit them down in the most serious tone that you can. Rattle off the lyrics of Someday from Nickelback.

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